0: There's Eddie Money, 102.5 DVE. I'm Val Porter. 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

0: Steve Miller Band, 102.5 DVE. Tomorrow night, it's Randy Bauman's Ramble at the Thunderbird in Lawrenceville. And, man, these always are a good time. 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I hear nothing but great reviews afterwards. 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Like I said, get your tickets now at thunderbirdmusichall.com.
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0: 102.5 DVE. There's the Doors. I'm Val Porter. The iHeartRadio Music Festival lineup was announced earlier this week. And the thing about the festival is that there's always a lot of different genres represented. So you may find something new you never heard before that you really like. Goo Goo Dolls going to be a part of it this year. Kenny Chesney, Snoop Dogg, so many others. And we have a chance for you to win a trip for two to the iHeartRadio Music Festival, which is September 18th and 19th in Las Vegas. So if you win, you'll get round trip airfare to Vegas, two nights in a hotel, ground transportation, and tickets to the show, and a $1,000 gift card to spend however you want. So you just have to listen for the announcements, listen for the keyword. We do these keyword contests a lot, so you can hear it here on DVE. Your chance to win.
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Mars Heart and the Goo Goo Dolls before that. I mentioned they will be a part of the iHeartRadio Music Festival in September, but first they will play Star Lake on August 14th. 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

0: Bad Company, 102.5 DVE. I'm Val Porter. 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

0: is Lowrider from War, 102.5 DVE. Chad Tyson is already taking entries for his July porch party. Now, here's the deal. You don't have to really do anything. You don't have to provide a video saying why you deserve it. You don't have to send us pictures of your porch. You just have to enter. And if you win, Chad's going to show up at your house on Friday, July 10th. He'll do his show there from 3 to 7. We'll let you know we're coming. Don't worry. Not just going to drop by. 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And that's so you can buy some stuff for the party, some supplies to get things going. 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

0: 102.5 DVE. How are you? I'm Val Porter. There's Thin Lizzy. Comedy Fest, June 27th. That's a Saturday night. It's held at the Byam Theater downtown, and it's always a great time. You're going to regret it if you don't go. Roy Wood Jr., the headliner, Ian Bagg, Dana Gould, Lynn Coplitz, and Joe Bartnick are all on the bill as well. 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

0: It's CCR 102.5 DVE. I'm Val Porter. 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

They're Styx 102.5 DVE. They will be in town for a show October 3rd at Citizens Live at the Wiley. I'm Val Porter. That's going to do it for me for the week. A little rainy this weekend, but I think we kind of need it. We haven't had any for a while. So enjoy yourself. Be safe. I'll check in with you 7 o'clock on Monday night here on DVE. Going to head out with Simple Minds.

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13: This is Jana Kramer from Wind Down with Jana Kramer. Hey, quick question for the parents listening right now. 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
12: There's a little rumor that R-rated comedies are dead, which is why Scary Movie is back, but we do want to apologize to the few people who may get their feelings hurt. 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
1: I knew he did drugs. I had no idea how much of a partier Billy Idol was. And I know that that makes me naive, and a lot of people knew these stories. I did not. I did not realize he was on a level. Like, people are always like, Keith Richards. It's like, Keith Richards was a slow and steady wins the race partier by his
2: own admission.
1: Yeah, by his own admission. Mm-hmm. Everybody, like, you know, always claims that he was like the hardest part. He was a slow and steady wins the race guy. This is like 3 weeks of smoking crack in a hotel room and talking to the walls type stuff with crazy people, and, you know, smoking away your fortune, like going to Thailand to do China White for 3 weeks when your wife goes to lunch and she thinks you're going to be there when she comes back.
2: Yeah.
1: And he looks good. Like, how does he look as good as he does?
3: It's surprising that he looks upright.
1: Yeah.
3: For how much damage he's done.
2: The name of the documentary is Billy Idol Should Be Dead.
1: That's right.
2: So.
1: And when you watch it, well, they keep talking about his nine lives because he was dead a few times and they had to bring him back.
2: Okay.
1: There was, he's like,
4: right, and then we celebrated by, you know, we cut up a few lines. Turns out it was like everyone was nodding off and I wasn't. So I was like, well, what did I do wrong? So I better do a few more, you know.
1: And then he turned blue and they put him in a bath and, you know, it just crazy story. And the drinking, he's like, well, you're on tour, you can't be on heroin, so you have to drink. And he'd just be chugging. And every interview he gave, he's just talking about it back then, which is why it's stupid that I didn't know. But literally every interview he sat down for, they're like, you have a reputation as a party animal. He's like, right, well, if you're not laying down with a bird every night and having a lot of drinks in the party, what's wrong with that? What am I doing wrong? Drugs, sex, drugs, and rock and roll. And they're like, aren't you worried about AIDS? And he's like, AYDS, another year of dangerous sex.
3: No.
1: And you're like, holy cow, Billy Idol. And then he does like the rebel yell fist.
2: Yeah.
1: You know, like. He's like, Jesus. I mean, I don't know. I might not have been so cavalier about that in 1987, Billy Idol.
2: The NFL rookie symposium, but it's Billy Idol.
4: Listen up, fellas. You're new to the rock and roll game.
1: Like, he talks to Greta Van Fleet. You're just getting into this, right?
4: Social media, you're going to want to delete that.
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1: Steelers will open mini camp tomorrow on the South Side without assistant special teams coach Darius Swinton, who was released over the weekend, according to Adam Schefter, for violations of club policy. I got to be full disclosure. I had no idea who this guy was.
2: Maybe that was the club policy. He didn't get to know anybody.
1: I knew they hired a whole bunch of coaches, and he was on the initial list. His name escaped my attention at that time, and I had heard zero about him between his hire and his fire.
2: All I can tell you is, if it wasn't something super creepy and I was that guy, I'd give a press conference, you know, on my Instagram and be like, I stole paperclips. Okay?
3: Yeah, right.
2: Like, I'd make everybody aware of what it
1: was using the copier.
2: Because everyone's like, he was a creep. Yeah. Downloading weird porn.
1: You know when people put a lunch in the fridge and it says, don't eat this?
2: Yeah, exactly.
1: I ate the guy's ham sandwich.
2: Yeah, I parked in the wrong parking spot a bunch of days in a row.
1: Just because it said Rooney, I thought, I'm okay.
2: Yeah, dress code violations. It was not because of freaky porn on company computers. Because that's all anybody's thinking. Just the description of that alone, might as well go, freak. This dude was freaky.
3: One description.
2: Gooner in the office.
3: Workplace misconduct.
2: Yes.
3: Yeah. Let's just say my computer is hot to the touch. Because that is the type of stuff I was.
1: Did everybody else go and dump the cookies when they heard that?
2: No.
3: So does she, Mike.
1: I did it.
2: Dump the cookies. I like that. Dump the cookies.
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1: They put on the shame light when I don't scan something properly.
2: Yeah. Oh, yeah.
1: Put on a little fun one or like play something like, dong. I'm coming out. Like whenever I do something like I donated to charity or like a little confetti gun or just like, oh, we got another one. Like give me something to tell everyone that I did good today.
2: I need a dopamine hit.
3: They need an MC in the self-checkout thing.
2: Oh, number six, we've got a donation.
4: Only 17 cents, big spender over there.
2: There she is. And what's your name? Abby Krisner. Abby, you just gave 47 cents to the food bank. How are you feeling right now?
1: I mean, pretty good, pretty good. What's that cream for? Stop
4: See you later.

0: 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But this is the DVE Comedy Festival, Saturday, June 27th at the Byam Theater, where you get five headliners for the price of one, featuring Roy Wood Jr., Ian Bagg.
1: Don't take anything I do seriously.
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27: It's amazing how the world has changed before our very eyes. Mm-hmm. Like I was thinking this the other day. Like we talked about like the future. What we thought the future would be when we were younger is actually here now. The difference is it kind of sucks. like we all wanted a futuristic space car. We always fantasized about what's the futuristic space car. And now we have the futuristic space car and everybody hates it because we thought it was going to be George Jetson flying his family around in a bubble. And instead, it's a guy from Joe Rogan's Patreon taking up three parking spaces. So the guy, a billionaire on ketamine, put a steering wheel on a dumpster. You know what? You know, who wants to drive a car that looks like the urinal at the ballpark?
28: It's a trough on wheels.
4: Yeah.
27: It's a trough on wheels. Yeah. And do you guys have those food delivery robots?
28: No, those are not here. We're a little too hilly of a town for that to work here.
27: Yeah. Oh, they're coming.
28: Oh, I believe it.
27: They're coming. And they are literally everywhere here. And when I want a when I thought about what a robot, I wanted a vaguely metrosexual, British accented humanoid butler. You know,
1: yes.
27: We all wanted C-3PO. And instead, somebody stapled a microwave oven to the lunar rover, and it just rolls around town delivering potato chips.
2: Not quite it.
1: It's not what
27: it
1: I was
27: rolls, hoping. It's full of food, and it rolls down the sidewalk really slowly past all the hungry people who live there. Because they lost their jobs as delivery people.
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2: Joining us now on the phone, and boy, it's been a long time. It's DVE Mario, ladies and gentlemen.
3: Oh, hey.
2: Hey.
3: Good morning.
2: Oh. Hey.
3: Good morning, the DVE Morning Show. Yeah.
2: Morning.
3: A lot of new voices.
2: Yeah.
3: In that studio, huh?
2: Yeah.
3: Pursuit is still there?
2: Yeah, huh? He's here, yeah.
3: Almost a whole new team. Abby, Dad, some kid named Jacob. My God. What's all about a personnel turnover? Did Hextall do that too?
2: No, Hextall, no. Hextall didn't have anything to do with this.
3: Well, yeah, obviously that's a joke for comedy, but, you know, if Hextall brought in a bunch of new radio guys, one thing for sure, you know, they would cost way too much and be bad at the radio. Yeah. You know? Hextall. You know, he's more like a BM than a GM. You know what I mean? Yeah, that's a joke for the comedy, and, you know, you got that on the DV Morning Show for the yucks on the commute to work.
2: Yeah, so, Mario, what about this report that you're going to be part of the new ownership group?
3: Well, you know, obviously, the FSG people, you know, mm-hmm. FSG stands for flaccid, scrawny guys.
2: I don't think it does.
3: Yeah, it's true.
2: No.
3: Anyway, the FSGs, they stole about $5 million from Le Magnifique, and to quote my friend Michael Jordan, I took offense to that.
2: Okay, and that's why you didn't come back to the rink for 2 years.
3: No, I didn't come back to the rink for 2 years because the team was suck.
2: Yeah.
3: I mean, the $5 million didn't help, don't get me wrong. Yeah, I could overlook that if Jari could make a save once a week.
2: Yeah.
3: There wasn't enough Chateau Margaux in France to make that team worth watching.
2: Yeah. You know? All right, well, so now how did you get to be a part of the Hoffman group?
3: Well, you know, obviously, with the Hoffman, I'm a big fan of his movie. You know, I love the Rain Man, you know, time to watch Judge Wapner.
2: No.
3: Yeah, definitely Wapner. You know, I love Midnight Cowboy. I love Tootsies. You see him in Tootsies?
2: It's not this.
3: True story. Porky's first wife looked like Hoffman in Tootsies. Spinning image. Seriously, Porky. He was kinky. Old 2-9er. Yep.
2: Big,
3: he loved the kinky.
2: Big guy. I think you're thinking of a different Hoffman.
3: Not the same guy. He's just dressed as a lady for the comedy. That's all.
2: That's not what I mean.
3: Know, obviously, I get the call, and my secretary, Jimmy Pack, he says
2: Jimmy Pack is your secretary? I thought he was head coach of the South Korean national team.
3: Really?
2: Yeah.
3: Well, I don't know. This guy look a lot like Jimmy Pack, and he's been working here for years.
2: You keep saying that.
3: Hey, but Natalie! Is that the real Jimmy Pack, or is that the fake? Is that an imposter? Natalie! She must be a pure bar.
2: Right. Mario, can we just focus on how you got to be involved with the Penguins again?
3: Oui. So, you know, Jimmy Pack took the call.
2: It's not Jimmy Pack.
3: Boss, your business manager call and say the Penguins want you back. And I was like, well, you know, obviously, I mean, they signed Gino for another year. I can't be much worse than he was. So.
2: No, that's...
3: They're like, no. Hoffman bought in, and he wants you to buy in. And I was like, okay, on one condition.
2: Okay, and what condition is that?
3: I don't have to pay any money, and they pay me to own it.
2: Well, that's smart business on your part.
3: Yeah, well, you know, obviously, Burkle taught me that, you know. He's hilarious.
2: Yeah, what, Ron Burkle, is he going to buy back in?
3: You know what? No, I don't know where he's... I haven't seen Barkle for a long time. You know, he said something about building a bunker and moving to Argentina with some of his billionaire buddies, which is so Barkle.
2: Yeah.
3: I mean, hilarious.
2: Yeah. Well, I hope this all works out because we'd love to see you around Pittsburgh more often, big guy. We miss seeing you, especially at Penguin games.
3: Yeah, you know, I got to get off my five-hole and do something. You know, as I've watched all the shows and Baby Reindeers and whatnot. I played all the golf. Natalie is like, you know, go see if Pierre wants the pickleball. Get out to the mansion for a bit, you know?
2: Sure,
3: so
2: yeah.
3: I'm ready. Because I'll tell you this, doing nothing and not working is strictly for the birds.
2: Well, not for nothing, but the Penguins are birds.
3: Exactly. And they haven't been working for years.
2: Oh, yeah, I see, yeah.
3: You know, obviously, that's a joke for the comedy.
2: Yes.
3: You know, you got to have that, you know, especially on the DV Morning
2: Well,
3: show.
2: Hopefully this works out. We'd love to see you here, and it's great talking with you, Mario.
3: Yep. Yep, can't wait to get back to my favorite Pittsburgh restaurants. Taco.
2: Closed.
3: Nakama.
2: Closed.
3: Chipino.
2: Closed.
3: Well, there's always Buca di Beppo.
2: Yeah, well, I see about that.
3: You know, obviously, those were jokes for the comedy.
2: Sure.
3: I know those places closed. I don't live on the moon or even in moon.
2: Okay.
3: Jeez, get it together before Dubas trades you to an AM station in Columbus.
2: Okay, thanks. That's DV Mary. We'll see you, big guy.
3: Okay, yep. All right, see you. Au revoir.
2: All right.
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26: Yeah, I have a dog who freaks out anytime someone comes to the door, which is usually a huge pain in the ass. It's like, oh, the mail person, they know your name and they like you. Will you please stop? But when you get someone with an iPad, like, we just talked to your neighbor, and I tell you, you talked to Phyllis? She's real mean. I don't think you did.
2: Yeah.
26: But the dog goes berserk the whole time. I'm like, I'm sorry. Quietly shut the door. Good dog.
2: You know what my new trick is? Answer the door on the phone, pretending or not pretending, on the phone all the time. Just be like, what's up? What? Yeah, I can't. I'm doing something right now.
3: Yep.
2: Like, that's, it's the easiest.
3: What are they going to do?
2: 8-second transaction.
26: This is a custody thing. I really have to take. Oh, I understand. Yeah.
2: Yeah.
3: No, this is messy.
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1: I rented this big SUV because I'm driving everybody around, making sure everybody gets to where we're going and all that. So, you know, we had a couple other events. And every night when I came back to the hotel, I put the keys on the dresser in the hotel. I put them in the same place. That's one of my habits. Keys, watch. I tell Will this. Keys, watch.
2: Yep.
1: Watch. I wear a watch. Keys, watch, money, all on the dresser. Same place. You always know where it is, right? So it comes Friday morning and we all got to go to the airport. And we're up early and Patty booked us all on later flights so we could get as much time together as we could before we leave. So I go to look for the keys. It's a couple hours before we got to go to the airport and they're not there. And so I have to call her and say, listen, the keys to the truck aren't there. And she went into wife mode, which was 8,500 questions that all repeated themselves on a loop. That was, did you check your pants? Did you check your pockets? Did you check your hoodie? Where were you last? Retrace your steps. Stop and think for a second. Did you check your backpack? Did you check? Did you check? Did you check? Did you check? Did you check? Did you check?
2: Yeah.
1: So after she did that 8,500 times, we ended up taking all the luggage apart, our backpacks apart, everything, and we found the keys. They were in her purse. So we decided, Rand, that I must have misplaced those keys in her purse.
3: How could you do that? Billy.
1: That's what happened.
3: How could you do such a thing, Bill? Karen, we needed those keys.
1: We needed them. What did you do to me?
3: What did you do, Billy?
1: So in the spirit of our common welfare comes first. We did not appeal that case. I just said, you know, you're probably right, hon. I probably dropped them in there. That's one of the things in marriage I always say is, you gotta know what hill to die on. You gotta know what hill to die on. And this ain't the hill today. I've been here 25 years. I ain't dying on that hill. So
4: did you ask her to look in the purse prior to finding it in the purse?
1: I'd like to not comment on that for my own good, Rand.
2: I got you.
1: I might have mentioned that.
2: I understand.
1: And, that first request was shut down.
2: Yeah. No, they're not in my purse and I'm not looking. Yeah.
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1: So I'm hosting the Sports Emmys in a couple of weeks here in New York. It's not televised, but I've been talking with some of my writers, and we're kind of planning to zero in on the idea of scandals and just how they will get to the bottom of scandals that involve anybody other than journalists. And it's like deeper than the Vrabel stuff.
2: Yeah. But
1: do you think in terms of just size of, because I feel like there were scandals that just weren't big enough that just we didn't zero in on last year. Like everybody's obsessed with Vrabel and Pablo Torre, whatever business he's digging up. It's all good journalism. But I really feel like in the last year, we just did not talk enough about the Olympic ski jump, make your meat bigger to fly further scandal. And the level of dedication required to put hyaluronic acid in your, it's the same thing that they put in like the fillers for your cheeks to make your cheeks look more filled. They just put a needle, like one of those big, I don't know if you ever donated plasma, but the needle's like a McDonald's straw. And grown men were jamming McDonald's needles into their meat to make their meat bigger, so that there was more curvature, so that they created less drag as a ski jumper.
2: Yeah. It was briefly mentioned. Nobody really did an in-depth analysis of it.
1: There should be a 30 for 30. Who's doing the injection? A good friend, probably.
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1: Well, here with one Jag's opinion on that very topic is the Morning Show's own Tad Whistle. Mr. Whistle.
2: All right, hold on. Okay. Tax the skill games. Fine. But how are you going to bring pool and the jukebox into this? Is nothing sacred? Look, yeah, the skill games machines have gotten out of hand. And just for folks at home that maybe don't know, these are video slot machines. And the way they classify them as skill games is because you can move one column up or one column down. Hence the skill component. It's trash. They are just video slot machines. They bring in a lot of money. Sure, tax them. But pool? The jukebox? The lifeblood of the great American dive bar? These are different animals. Why bundle them? It's like proposing a tax on punching people in the face. And also people who order wings or yell, "Shoot it!" during the Penguins power play. To the councilman who suggested this, how much pool do you think actually gets played in a bar? It ain't like the movies. Paul Newman and Tom Cruise aren't playing a high-stakes nine-ball game before a standing room only crowd at the back of Lou's.
3: Back of Lou's.
2: 90% of pool games are between the four drunkest people at the bar, continuously asking each other, "Are we stripes or solids?"
4: I gotta take a whiz. I'll be back.
2: Each game lasts 2 hours, and it only ends when someone spills Fireball on the table. It is silly to tax pool. And for the love of God, no one tell this guy about darts. As for the jukebox, you sure you want a bunch of people just sitting there in silence with alcohol and their own thoughts? Think that's going to be good?
5: No.
2: Guy at the end of the bar watching Facebook reels on his phone at full volume. Everyone else just ready to snap. Where does it end? What's next in the Pittsburgh police state? Mandatory hand washing after using the bathroom? This situation reminds me of a poem. First they came for the skill gamers, and I did not speak. Because I was not one of them dudes that pumps money into video slots. Then they came for the drunk D-bag shooting pool. And I did not speak because I suck at pool. But then they came for the dudes that like to play the 22-minute version of Whipping Post from Live at the Fillmore East. And there was no one left to speak for me. We're like 2 years away from every bar in Allegheny County having a robot you can have sex with.
3: Right.
2: And let's just be honest, those things are going to make a lot of money. I don't want to get too far into it, but my buddy is a night janitor at CMU.
3: Okay.
2: And apparently there's two different types of robots.
3: Yeah.
2: They got Rosie from the Jetsons.
3: Okay.
2: And C-3PO.
3: All right. No kidding.
2: Both pretty hot, right?
3: Both do, yeah, it.
2: They got two flavors. You, yeah, can sample them.
3: Right.
2: Anyway, my point is this. Let's put them in the jukebox tax. Because pretty soon every skill game parlor will also be a cyborg brothel. And once we tax those, we will solve the city's budget crisis overnight, and we'll have plenty of money left over to help Pitt win the transfer portal.
0: That's one Jag's opinion.
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0: It's the John Clay Wolf Show, starring John Clay Wolf with J.D. Ryan, Michael Turley, and Bobby Brown, and featuring DJ Pre-K, Keith Richards, Rush Limbaugh, and Satan, the Prince of Darkness. And now, your host, John Clay Wolf.
1: Rush Limbaugh. Speaking of, I'm glad you joined us this morning. Can you give us a catch-up? Not past the catch-up. Can you catch me up on the Strait of Hormuz?
2: Over in Iran?
1: Yes.
2: Like, I've known, last 20 years or so, and I blame Christiane Amanpour, the CNN foreign affairs correspondent. A lot of folks are pronouncing the name of the country Iran, which is fine, and I understand it's correct, but doesn't it feel better when you just say Iran? Strait of Hormuz, Iran.
3: Iran.
2: That's where the shipping comes and goes with 3/4 of the world's petroleum.
3: Correct.
2: Output. Yep. Correct?
3: Right.
2: They make a lot of oil over there.
1: They do over there, but that passes through. Yes.
2: I was talking to one of my favorite statesmen.
1: Yeah.
2: And I'm glad he's here in heaven with us, Richard Milhouse Nixon.
3: Wow.
2: The other day, plays a mean game of backgammon.
1: Does it really?
2: My God, man.
3: You wouldn't think it.
2: You wouldn't think you could lose a game of backgammon in 3.5 minutes.
3: You wouldn't think.
2: Pa, pa, pa, pa, ta, ta, ta.
3: Done.
2: He's good on those dice.
3: Gotcha.
2: He's great with those dice.
3: Yeah.
2: He told me. El Rushbo. Strait of Hormuz will be open.
3: Really?
2: By noon. Mark my words, folks. You heard it here first.
3: Okay.
2: Noon. On Tuesday.
3: Oh. This coming Tuesday.
2: He didn't say this coming Tuesday.
3: Gotcha.
2: Look.
3: What?
2: I trust Dickie.
3: Well, sure.
2: When he says.
3: Yeah.
2: Not as tricky as he used to be. But he says Tuesday at noon.
3: Right.
2: I believe he means Tuesday at noon.
3: All right.
2: But I'd be looking this week. In fact, you can place bets on that kind of thing.
4: Oh, yeah, you can. Polymarket.
3: What?
4: Yes.
2: Poly what?
4: Polymarket, yeah.
2: Oh, is that right?
4: Yeah.
2: Wow. I used to take a train to the seedy side of town, find a pool hall, and they'll bet with you on anything.
4: Yeah,
2: what's it called again? I'll have to ask Dick about that.
4: Yeah.
2: That sounds like a great idea.
1: Thank you, Rush. I don't know what he said. I asked him for an update. So is it clear?
4: Gave you an update.
3: No. The answer is no.
4: Okay. It's not clear.
2: I think he said it would be clear on Tuesday at noon.
3: No.
4: But not which
3: Trump
4: Tuesday.
3: Trump is demanding unrestricted shipping, and Iran's going, nah.
2: Oh, did they really?
4: I'm just kicking the can down the...
3: Yeah, they're going, nah.
2: Yeah.
3: Okay, he absolutely positively agree with you. Wait a minute. Nah.
2: Wow.
1: He keeps...
3: I don't want
1: to go to World War.
3: Right.
1: But he keeps making these deadlines, and they keep calling his bluff.
3: Of course.
1: So what's going to happen?
3: It's just...
2: Get Rush back in here.
3: God, who only knows? I mean...
1: Rush, what's going to happen?
2: I got... Am I still on?
3: You're on.
2: Oh, great. Excuse me.
3: Okay.
2: I just got back from the bathroom.
3: That was quick.
2: I've got it. You know, everything that happens, great.
3: Okay.
2: Rush, bathroom's not so good.
3: Bathrooms are bad?
2: It's not so good.
4: Keep pointing the question.
3: Wow.
2: Rush, but I'm on vacation.
1: Rush, what's going to happen?
2: With what?
3: He was in the bathroom when you asked.
1: With all the bluffs and all the deadlines with Trump telling Iran.
2: Oh, the Iran thing.
1: Yes.
2: I think, if you ask me,
3: which
2: this is just a prediction. I've done this before, and sometimes I'm pretty good. Pretty good.
3: Okay.
2: You'll look back at my storied career.
3: How about
2: excellence in broadcasting network.
3: Get to the
2: look at the golden microphone.
3: Hey, what happened?
2: For Christ's sakes.
3: What's going to happen?
2: I think Elon Musk is going to get involved.
4: Oh. Okay.
3: All right.
2: I really do. Because one thing he hasn't mastered yet. Sailing the seas.
1: Thank you, Rush Limbaugh.
2: I picture a big boat.
1: Somebody get a cane and get him out of here.
3: Yes.
2: Full of robots. We're going to let them fight the war for us.
4: right.
1: So you want to think about somebody getting involved from the outside into sports.
2: Monday at 9 p.m.
4: Thanks, Rush.
2: That's what Nixon told me.
5: All right.
1: I want to cover this Texas Tech.
4: Oh, yeah.
1: Texas thing.
3: Texas Tech quarterback Brandon Sorsby is currently facing NCAA ineligibility after being investigated for, what did I say, something wrong?
1: Yes.
3: What did I say?
1: It's fine. You're not a football guy.
3: No, everybody
1: you're just reading
3: that.
1: A story that is not nearly as interesting as the story that popped up yesterday
2: with
1: Cody Campbell.
2: Screw these guys, JD. You're doing fine. Ineligibility.
3: I said that.
2: Ineligibility. Seven syllables, John.
3: I'm not reading anything.
2: Perfectly.
3: I'm communicating with the listeners through the magic of radio. So after being investigated for placing thousands of sports bets, so this is not what you want to talk about?
1: Yeah, no, you're good. Go ahead. We'll get to mine in a minute.
3: Okay, thousands of sports bets, including bets he made while he was on the team there at Indiana. He got in trouble for that. Yeah, here's cut number three.
6: He was the big money transfer for Texas Tech football this offseason, transferred right after the season ended, before the national championship game had even been played. It was known he was going to be this big money NIL pickup for Texas Tech to take over as their quarterback, and it has kind of all gone sideways ever since.
7: Right, because the NCAA has obviously drawn a line around DraftKings and FanDuel specifically to make sure that those entities aren't involved.
3: Yes.
7: But in regards to Sorsby, again, this is a kid who entered a residential treatment program. He's done what you would expect from someone that has a gambling addiction to try and clean things up, and he's trying to patch his image to some degree. The question is, he's got a contract, technically, with Texas Tech, NIL deal, $5 million to be the guy at Texas Tech. But there's so many hurdles that he has to clear to even get back on the field, whether it's the NCAA or the NFL.
1: Well, the first hurdle he has to clear is Texas Tech versus University of Texas September 2nd, if that deal goes down. What do you think the odds are? See, here's what happened, JD.
3: Okay.
1: Yesterday. Steve Sarkisian, how you pronounce it, he mentioned that they're better than Texas Tech. Right?
4: No, he said they have a soft schedule.
1: Right.
4: That's what he said.
3: Well, that's what you do. You trash talk.
1: I understand, but they're not in the same conference anymore. So Texas Tech gets on the air on what's-his-name show. Who's the big sports guy right now?
4: Talking about Pat McAfee.
1: Pat McAfee's show.
3: Oh,
1: and it's Cody Campbell, who I know not great friends, but I know him decent. Mm-hmm. And he gets on. He's a big donor of Tech. And he says that we have balls and they are steers.
3: Oh,
1: and here we go. I will personally do the buyout contracts for our first week because both Texas and Texas Tech, both UT and Texas Tech, are playing easy games the first game of the year.
3: Sure.
1: So if they cancel those games, they have to pay a fee to those schools for the cancellation. And he said, I will pay the buyout contracts for you and us for our first scheduled games to play you, Texas. He called them out, said, let's scrub our schedule. Let's clear our games for the first game of the year. Okay. I'll pay the fee for both of us to cancel those games, and I'll take your ass on.
3: Wow.
4: But it has to be at either Tech or a neutral site. That was their stipulation.
1: AT&T would be awesome. It would be so full.
4: Yeah.
8: Why can't they play it in Austin?
4: It's because that's not how it works. Because he's the one that's paying the money. He wants it at Tech.
1: Yeah.
3: No home.
8: That's pretty nut-filled offer there.
1: No steer innuendo.
8: Right.
1: He said, we are bulls, y'all are steers.
4: I mean, Texas kind of has to take the offer.
1: He left them no out. Yeah. Not only will I pay our buyout clause for James Madison, but Abilene Christian or whoever we're playing, I'll pay your buyout clause.
3: That's ballsy, man.
1: Man, that's ballsy.
3: That's way ballsy.
4: But is he going to have a quarterback? Is Tech going to have a quarterback to play them?
8: There's a question.
4: He's got all this online, and he must feel real confident that the courts are going to say, you know what, yeah, he can play, because I don't know, you bet $90,000 and you have a gambling addiction and betting on teams that you play on, and they're going to let you play?
1: Oof.
4: You're opening up a can of worms, you let them do that.
8: Would that be a first time for the NCAA if he does get back on?
4: Yeah, no, they've been trying to take a hard line on this, and for them to go ahead and let him do this, I would be surprised, but you know what? Money talks if you got good lawyers and stuff like that.
8: Well, you know, Pete Rose, kind of sets the standard for this in professional sports. And the NCAA, I mean, has got a line. This is a line they've never crossed for a college athlete.
4: Correct. I mean, he's, and he, oh, I know he's saying that he's recovering and all that. And but if you're going to be playing a college sport and you don't think you're going to be tempted again, I mean, come on.
3: It's like working in a bar.
4: Yeah.
3: As an alcoholic.
4: As an alcoholic, JD, right. Do you go to a bar?
3: I don't. I don't, certainly wouldn't work there.
4: Yeah, so yeah, he's going to be working in a sport in that a he gambles on? Yeah, no.
3: Yeah.
4: I don't think so. I would be shocked. But so, I would love to see Texas play Texas Tech. That'd be great.
1: It would be great. Yeah. Is the lightning round up next?
8: It is.
4: Yes, it is.
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0: wagon.
1: It's 95,000 miles. Mopar cat back exhaust. Debating whether to keep it or trade it. I think it's a 10 grand rig with 90 on it. What do you think?
0: I'm on a trade. 10 probably is pretty fair.
1: I don't.
0: What do you think I'd pull in the private market?
1: I trade for. You know, all these car dealers, the average retail profit in a car dealership on the front end is like $1,200. Now, they ask big prices, but, you know, that's the NADA figure. The average retail profit for a used car dealer nationwide is $1,200.
0: Yeah.
1: On the front end. Now, they also can hold on the trade-in, and they also can make on the warranty, and they also can make on the financing where they, you know, the bank gives them a buy rate of 8% and they sell it to you for 10. Then they make 50% of the point spread on that loan. So that's how car dealers make their money, is all those different components.
0: Okay.
1: All right. So if you want to sell it without all the BS that I just explained, go to GiveMeTheVIN.com. I'll give you $10,000. David.
2: Yes.
1: Are you Jewish?
2: No, I am not.
1: You're so tight, you bought the cheap Corvette. That's why I asked. 23, the LT1.
2: Yeah, when I bought it, I had to order it and get the excess. Had just to wait on it.
1: Oh, you just had to take what you could get. I understand. 23, what color is it?
2: It is the ceramic gray metallic.
1: What is that in English?
2: Just a light kind of gray that... very, very shiny.
1: Like high yellow gray. 23, 1LT, Z51. You sure it's a Z51?
2: Yes.
1: Okay.
2: Absolutely.
1: I think it's 62,000.
2: Okay. You know, would you split the difference with me? About 63 and a half, maybe?
1: I just don't think I'd make any money. I think I'm giving the bring money, hoping that I squeak out a bit of profit. What was the sticker on this car?
2: With the Z51, it was 76, I believe, ish.
1: Okay. God, they've come down a lot. But it's still really good, if you think about it. I mean...
2: Yeah, I bought it just as a play car, and my daughter just applied to all dental schools in Texas, so I'm trying to put a little money back.
1: Mm-hmm. Why is it your responsibility to pay for that? Are you still married to her mother?
2: She's going to take care of me in my old age.
1: That's true.
2: No, I am not, but... I'm looking forward to somebody to take care of me when I'm old.
1: What about her mother? Does she have money? Can she pay for dental school and you keep the Corvette?
2: I like that idea.
1: I like it, too. Let's get her on the phone right now. How long have y'all been divorced?
2: We've been divorced for almost 3 years.
1: Yeah, that's pretty fresh still. Why don't you get your father to handle it? Why don't you call your father? You know, your father's got money. He can handle it. What about you, baby? You
2: exactly,
1: got some money,
2: exactly.
1: Too. Why don't you handle it for a change? You're the one that had to go cheat and leave. Why don't you pay for something? I'm done paying for them this damn thing.
2: Jesus, man, you are in my mind. This is my thoughts exactly.
1: All right. Well, I'll tell you where we're not agreeing is your car's worth 62 and you want 63 and a half. But I will give 62 and I'll write a check and we'll get some good teeth on your daughter. And she can take care of you. So if you want to sell it, go to GiveMeTheVIN.com, okay?
2: All right, I appreciate it, John. Have a good day.
1: See you. Bye. My name is John Clay Wolf. 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
8: Federal study, drinking just one alcoholic beverage a day could raise health risks. 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

0: You know, we were talking earlier about our 20 years on the radio. And when I had Washabaugh on as the nooner, you know, he wanted to be a radio guy. So I gave him his chance in radio, which he was good. He was funny.
1: Great voice.
0: It was hard to get him to be the person on air that he wasn't off air. That's always a problem.
2: Very, very common.
0: Great, funny people off air. You get them on air and they tighten up.
2: Freeze.
0: Yeah. So he got me. I got him that job. But it made me think. When we were in high school, you know, what do you need in high school? You need money, right?
1: Right.
0: And his grandfather, no, his stepdad worked at a morgue.
1: Okay.
0: And he got us jobs at a morgue.
1: Oh, God, dude.
0: What?
1: Really? Doing what?
0: Removing guts and putting them in trash bags and putting them back in the body.
1: Hey. Oh, my Lord.
0: You never paid really good.
1: I bet it did.
0: Unfortunately, I never got the opportunity to start.
1: Why?
0: Because my dad stopped it. He said, there's no way in hell you're doing this, dude. Do you know what kind of mental scarring this could be?
1: Yeah.
0: I'm like, but Dad, they're paying us $50 an hour. He said, yeah, I maybe it wasn't that much, but it was a lot. And he was like, yeah, whatever.
1: No.
0: He absolutely. He's like, and then, of course, who the hell brought you this idea?
1: Right.
0: Washabaugh. He's like, yeah, that sounds that about right. It. He said, you don't need to be hanging out with Washabaugh for a while.
1: That's great. Never told that story.
0: Yeah. Dad. Oh, hey, Tommy, throw that picture up of my dad. I got him. I forgot. He can't move that quick. You got to have him loaded and ready. I'm sorry. Yeah. Tommy, you got it? Knock on the window if you got, or let me know if you got it. Anyway, I've got my dad's tombstone set finally out here.
3: Oh, yeah. It's been like, what was it, 2019?
0: Right
3: something?
0: There.
3: There it is, yeah.
0: Yep.
3: Nice.
0: Yep. It's down there by the shooting range. Where's that other picture? It kind of shows the background more.
3: Oh, yep. It is right there by the shooting range.
2: Yeah, by the shooting range.
0: Yeah, you sit there and shoot targets and talk to Dad. And. Oh, my God.
2: Yeah. Yeah.
0: Smartest? Why do you think I get it?
2: Believe me.
0: I mean, and my grandpa, too.
1: I've always got a kick out of your dad.
0: Yeah, he's got a personality.
1: Fun to hang with.
0: He was always had stories, always. Yep, he was, I mean.
1: Yep.
0: Yep. he was a good time.
1: Well, this is beautiful. That's very respectful.
0: Yeah. Got the tombstone set out here.
3: Now, is he buried there?
0: Yep.
3: So, wow. Okay.
0: So does that make me a resident?
3: I think so. You have to, don't you? Isn't that part of it, right?
0: Yeah, I guess so.
3: Yeah.
0: You come to this town, you're sure coming from, you need to go home to the city. Let me explain something to you. There's a little more here than what you understand.
1: Right.
0: There was a lady, there's a lady, I won't get into it. But yeah, there's a neighbor that has a place that they've got a cemetery on the place. And we were talking about doing a deal, and I said, I'll give you a lifetime easement to the cemetery, because I'm probably going to be buried up there, too.
1: Oh.
0: Yep.
1: Okay. Now that we know that.
0: Yep. Anyway, 800-800-7234-800-800-RADIO. What's in the news, boss?
2: Oh, yeah. Oh, let's see here. The news. Well, we do have a letter, by the way.
3: Oh, yeah. This is the letter.
2: Real quick, yeah.
3: Is it a Dear John one?
2: It's kind of, sort of.
4: Dear John.
2: Comes from Casey Morgan in Waxahachie. Casey is getting married. Casey is getting married June 27th.
3: Ruh-roh.
2: Yeah.
0: That's the day of our 20th anniversary and last terrestrial show.
2: We listen to the show every week. 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
0: Gas Monkey Ice House, June 27th.
2: We listen to the podcast. We know most of your stories by heart. Y'all have announced your last show is going to be our wedding day. We're a little bit bummed. Our wedding was going to be at 10:30 in the morning, but we've moved it till 2 o'clock in the afternoon. We don't want to miss the end of the show.
0: Wow.
2: They moved their wedding.
0: Where do they live? Do you know?
2: Yeah, Waxahachie.
0: Waxahachie, Texas.
2: Casey Morgan.
0: So we are playing the Waxahachie Indians in 1989, and it is down to the wire. And both benches clear out. Big fight. Bad call from the refs. They had to police escort the refs out of the game. Coach hit me. I didn't hit. I don't remember. But like the players and the coaches started
2: got
0: swinging.
2: Involved.
0: It was wild, dude. It was what Texas football is all about. Every time I hear the word Waxahachie, I think about that moment. Speaking of jail, it's time for Johnny Cash. Come over here. Come over here. Sit down, Johnny. I know you're the ghost of Johnny Cash. Come take the mic, sir.
5: Hello, I'm Johnny Cash.
4: Down this week's mail from jail entry reads, "Hello, John Clay Wolf. I'm in a federal U.S. penitentiary. I'm also a career used car salesman, John. As a felon, I can't work at a corporate-owned dealership."
0: Don't tell me this goes along with this whole topic today. The setup sounds just like it.
4: "I am a hustling car guru, though. I wanted to write so that I could tell my wife, Cindy, that I love her and I miss her. Bro, I was ripped right out of my wife's arms by the feds. I got 30 years for 47 kilos of ghost dope. Really, it's 47 kilos of meth.
3: There it is.
0: That I did.
3: No way. No way. Surprise, surprise, surprise.
0: Sorry, Johnny.
4: That I did not have. But back to my wife. Good Lord, she's my world. She's my poison, too. The woman's stupid beautiful. And she's 4 years older than I am. Even today, she's 4 years older than I am. I was only 30 at that time, but that woman was on her stuff. I could never catch her. And I broke bones trying. Literally. Some nights I'd sneak around with tools like the spies use in movies. Night vision. Rangefinders. The Whisperers. She found that one, and I never got it back. LOL. That woman's a gangster. Also, at the scene of the crime, she came down the side road on the highway, and I jumped headfirst in the window of our car with handcuffs on. She didn't want her man gone. Please give her a shout-out, and I love her, and tell her she better not cheat on me."
3: What?
4: "Your friend James Lashley, USP Coleman 2, Federal Correctional Complex, Coleman, Florida."
0: He gave her a phone number. Did she not answer?
2: She didn't answer, and he's texted her as well.
0: And she didn't answer?
2: No.
0: Okay.
4: Well, if he or she comes up with some more mail from jail, either of them can send it on down the line to us here. You see what I did?
2: I see what you did.
4: The address is P.O. Box 471517. That is in Fort Worth, Texas. The zip code is 76147.
0: Hey, bro. Let's grab her. Hey there. Are you the wife of the prisoner that wrote us?
5: I am.
0: Did you hear his letter?
5: I did not.
0: Oh. Well, can you, Johnny Cash, can you read through it real quick? Maybe paraphrase a little bit?
4: My wife, Cindy, good Lord, she's my world, but she's my poison too. That woman is stupid beautiful and 4 years older than me. Even today, she's 4 years older than I am. I was only 30 at the time, but that woman was on her stuff. I could never catch her. I broke bones trying, literally. Some nights I would sneak around with tools like the spies used in movies. Night vision, rangefinders, the Whisperer. She found that one. I never got it back. LOL. That woman's a gangster. Also, at the scene of the crime, she came down the side road on the highway, and I jumped headfirst in the window of our car with handcuffs on. She didn't want her man gone. Give her a shout-out that I love her and tell her she better not cheat on me. James Lashley."
0: Are you crying or laughing?
5: I'm laughing.
0: Are y'all still married?
5: We're not officially married, but we've been together for a long, long time.
0: How long has he been in the can?
5: Since 2017.
0: When's he get out?
5: Well, he got a lot of time. I think it was like, but he's going to hopefully get out soon. He got like 23 years.
0: You know, Joe Exotic calls in a lot to the radio show, and he keeps telling us, you remember the Tiger King? He's going to get out any minute now. He got 23 years. What did he do?
5: It was drug related.
0: What kind of drugs?
5: Well, see, the deal with that is they tried to say that. Well, they asked him a series of questions, and they just added up what they thought that he was doing in an amount that he had.
0: But what kind of drugs?
5: So not true. I think it was methamphetamine.
0: Get out of here. No way.
2: No way.
0: We were just talking about that on the show earlier. Well, I hope you enjoyed the love letter from your husband on national radio today. And that do you still like him?
5: Do what?
0: Do you still like him? Do you want him back when he gets out?
5: Yes, we're gonna have to work on some things, but yes, I do.
0: What kind of things? I've got 30 seconds. What kind of things are you gonna work on when he gets out? Just interested.
5: Just making sure that he's not that spy kind of person anymore, or the one that's controlling, or like gets binoculars out looking down the road, making sure you're not talking to the postman or something like that, you know. Oh. Yeah. Can't deal with that, but I do love him.
0: All right. Thank you, Cindy. We'll be right back. Doesn't know real supply.

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1: West Coast listeners, June 20, Jordan Event Center, Santa Ana, California. I'm going to do our 20-year celebration of the show there that morning. And then Corolla's going to come in at the end, Adam. And we're going to screen the... Speaking of old radio, K-Rock. And Jimmy Kimmel.
2: Yep.
1: They did a documentary.
3: Oh, about K-Rock?
1: Yeah.
3: Oh, I would love to see
1: and
3: that.
1: And we're going
3: to
1: screen it publicly, I think the first time there, after the show.
2: Awesome. God, yeah. I really want to see that.
1: June 20, Jordan Event Center. And I'll put that, go to our Facebook page, Sean Clay Wolf Show, and I'll make sure you keep me there. And then June 27th will be our final terrestrial broadcast. And it will be at Gas Monkey Ice House in Dallas. And I'm going to have the F6 there, the Ferrari.
4: Oh, really?
1: Yeah. First time public show off.
3: Yeah.
2: The video is awesome.
1: Mike in Illinois, you got a 55 Chevy truck broken at 47,000-mile driver quality, two-wheel drive cameo bed. Is it long bed or short bed?
5: Short bed.
1: What motor?
5: 350 combo.
1: How nice on a scale of 1 to 10?
5: I tried to tell the guy, I've had this truck for 20 years wearing the same paint. I consider it like a Menards driver that you can take to a car show.
1: Menards, who's that?
5: Tropical turquoise 57 Chevy, so chicks dig it, you know. Everybody wants to get on it and take their picture. Just a nice, nice
1: the truck. Or you?
5: 20-year-old build.
1: Okay.
5: All of it.
1: Go to, put this one in GMTVGarage.com also, or GMTVCC. Don't put it in the regular.
5: Try to enter it in the regular.
1: That's
5: site
1: fine.
5: It wouldn't take it.
1: Why?
5: Too short of a VIN.
1: Yeah. On those ones. Just go to GMTVCC, which is Give Me the VIN Classic Collector. 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Load that thing up. Let me take a look. Thank you.
5: Couldn't remember it. That's
1: Thank
5: the one.
1: Thank
5: All right.
1: Yep.
5: GM.
1: Illinois. Gotcha, Illinois. Thank he's in Illinois.
3: Menards is a grocery store. So you're saying just going to the grocery store type of...
1: Is Menards an Illinois grocery store?
3: Yeah.
1: How do you know this? Did you look it up?
3: I remember it. No, when he said it, I was like, I think that's a...
1: How is your road rage training going?
3: My road rage training's fine.
1: I thought you had to do some training.
3: No, there's no training. It's more self... awareness, yeah, than anything
2: not,
3: else.
2: Not anger management or something.
3: My own anger management, okay. Yeah. No, there's no...
1: Where did you learn this craft?
3: Oh, the Northeast, for sure. My dad.
1: Was he a road rager?
3: Oh, yeah. But it's natural, Northeast. I mean, everybody's yelling at everybody, so you just think it's part of the deal.
1: You know, when I was... my stepdad, Wall Street dude, I'd be down in Manhattan with him, and they'd start that yelling. And, I'm from Texas, small-town Texas, and it's throwdown time. And so I'm like, I'll boat up as 18 years old. It's like time to fight.
2: Come on.
1: And he's like, no. I'm like, what do you mean? You don't talk to each other like that. I mean, that's fighting words.
2: Mm-hmm.
1: He's like, no, we never hit each other.
3: Yeah.
1: I'm like, what?
4: Why? What's the point?
3: I'll never forget when we went to New York a couple of years ago. My wife's never driven there in New York. I was like, you're going to drive. You're going to do this. Just, hold on. You'll be okay.
2: Calm. Breath.
3: So she's the nicest lady in the world.
2: She is.
3: So sweet, right?
2: So sweet. Yeah.
3: And she's driving. So you got to be aggressive, though. So when you're getting into lanes, you just go. I'm yelling at her, just go.
1: Right.
3: And she starts MFing this person, MFing that. I was like, wow. This is crazy.
1: She caught on quick.
3: Oh, yeah. You just get into that vibe right away.
1: Transformers. Huh, were you proud? Was it a proud moment?
3: Oh, yeah. We were recording it, too. Somewhere there's a recording of this.
1: Oh, gosh. Yeah. Ask her to send that right now.
3: Yeah,
1: now,
3: no,
1: Baba will have to edit that, it sounds like, if she's MFing.
3: Oh, yeah. No. She would not like to see that on that.
1: Well, can we just hear it? That'd be entertaining.
3: No.
1: Was your son in the car?
3: Yeah, he was the one who was recording it. So.
1: And is that... Now, you said there was a moment with the kid in the car that kind of woke you up. And like, I can't.
3: Oh, that was where I almost ran over some motorcycles because they were blocking the entry.
1: Yeah.
3: And I was like, I'm trying to get onto the highway. And
2: Okay. Apparently
3: these bikers feel like they own the road.
2: They are.
3: And they just block and stop me. Like, you can't go any further.
2: Were they doing it on purpose or just accidentally there?
3: No, they were doing it on purpose because they had to have their crew take over the highway. Mm-hmm. And I'm like, I'm just driving here. What the hell's the deal? And then I was saying a lot more than that. Just MF and M. And I'm nudging up, and I was almost about to bump the bike. And I was like, I looked over to my right, and my son's there. I was like, I can't do this because this can get really bad. That was the moment. I was like, I'm going to remember this time because I don't want to ever happen and to get
1: son,
3: to that
1: Son, you ever
3: point.
1: Killed a Hell's Angels before? Watch this.
3: Yeah, because that's a lot of what's going through my head. I was like, if I do this, and I run them over, and oh, yeah.
1: No. My dad was terribly short-fused. Terribly short-fused.
3: I can see that.
1: But he would throw. He would throw.
2: It was more than just words. Yeah. He would pull the car over.
4: Really?
1: He kept a pick handle in the back of his car, in the back seat of his Cadillac.
2: A pick handle?
1: Mm-hmm.
2: Damn.
1: You know what a pick is?
2: Yes.
1: You know what a pick handle is?
2: Yes, I do.
3: Damn.
2: You know those,
1: saw him come out of that, grab for that thing one time and come over and slap it across. Some guy was following him.
2: Oh, God.
1: And he whipped around in the alley and cracked it across his windshield. And that guy drove off. I quit following him.
2: But we don't recommend that because you never know these days who's going to have a gun. I've talked to him before. Calm down.
1: Did they not have guns back then?
2: Yeah, but they didn't. People didn't carry him and shoot him as quickly as they do today, period. Mm. You don't hear the road rage ending up in gun.
4: Even today, a lot of people just forget and leave their 45 at home. You know?
2: Who are these people?
4: That guy, apparently.
2: It ain't me.
4: Hit my car with a pick handle.
2: Yeah.
4: Shy. Come on.
2: Would you? Okay.
4: Come on, brother.
2: We don't recommend any of this for anybody.
3: No.
2: I bet.
1: What have you got going on?
2: We have a Dear John letter. You want to hear that?
1: Yep.
2: We got some of the guys like speech impediments. And some of these folks have been listening for a very long time, like Speech Impediment Terrence and the Blind Gentleman. Anyway, this one comes from a listener. It's been around, obviously, for a long. This is Dear John. It comes from William Carnegie. And he says, the one thing I've learned over the last 20 years of listening to the John Clay Wolf Show is never shower naked outside with a gay plumber.
4: Wow.
2: I read that. I'm like, dude, how long ago did we start that story?
1: It wasn't that crazy long ago because it was out here. It
2: seems like it's, yeah.
1: It was out here. Years. And that was within the past 3 years.
2: 3 years.
1: Yeah, so I remember it like it was yesterday.
2: There I was.
1: It was like, you know, this morning you heard me riding doing the laps on the dirt track.
2: When I got
1: this morning.
2: Here, I heard.
1: I got up right at sunrise, and off my room, there's a patio with a shower on.
2: Uh-huh.
1: And I'm out here by myself in the country, like in a camp setting. It's like you're camping, is what it feels like. Yeah. And I walk out in my birthday suit.
2: Yeah.
1: And shower on the outdoor patio at sunrise in the middle of the morning.
2: Beautiful.
1: Now, there was a construction project going on across the way that was a garage being built that had a wall in it and a cutout. It's my wife's room. But this little cutout window almost looks like a deer blind.
2: Okay.
1: And I'm in my shower and shampoo and all the stuff.
2: Minding my own business.
1: Thinking God is good and look at the sun rising.
2: Beautiful.
1: And there's a... there's a gay plumber. Actually, he was an electrician.
2: Right.
1: Okay. Now, I'm not sure if he was gay. We didn't get to that point.
4: Right.
1: A voyeuristic electrician.
3: Staring at you.
1: That was staring at me through the deer blind window. Was he loping his mule? I don't know.
4: We'll never know.
1: We'll never know. But I do know that when I caught eyes with him, I'm like, what the hell? And then I just kept looking, but he kept looking back. The reason I think he might be of the homosexual nature is he was giving me... He wasn't ducking. He was looking back at me like, you want some of the... You know, like
3: he was waiting for you to drop the soap.
2: What did you mean, eyes?
1: He didn't duck off. He connected like... Are we having a moment? I'm like, no, we're not having a moment.
4: It was clearly more intrigued than embarrassed.
1: You're having a moment, and that moment is you're getting your ass out of here. And I called the supervisor and said, whoever your gay electrician is out here, which one? I said, who's on the job this morning? I was like, well, and I told him the story, dude, and he started laughing. And I started laughing. But I said, this is very awkward. And I wondered if you had another electrician that you could send out at this juncture.
3: So you never saw him again?
1: No.
3: That would have been the awkward part right there.
4: Right.
1: Out of all the jobs you have going on, could you send the gay electrician to another site?
2: Different. Somewhere else. Without an outdoor shower. By the way, you also know there's a lot of cameras out here now. So, you know, there's a place up at the gate and other places.
1: Yep.
2: And your assistant, by the way, checks them from time to time. She says about once a week she catches you outdoors.
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0: America, welcome to the John Clay Wolf Show. It's June 2026, and apparently we're living in a world where eggs cost more than concert tickets. Everybody is an AI expert, and half of the internet is fighting over politics, while the other half is watching videos of raccoons licking their balls. The NBA finals are rolling. College football fans are already arguing about games that haven't happened yet. And someone in America is a guy that just financed an $85,000 pickup truck because he is looking to get better gas mileage. 84 months on that financing, by the way. 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
0: Philadelphia, how the hell are you? Orlando, where have you been? Wake up, you Yankee bastards. Yes, you, North Carolina. Nashville. Dallas, you here? Houston? You've been around a while. Is this our last show? No. Our last show is June 27th. And is it going to be our last show? It's either going to be our last show or our 20th celebration. That will be in Dallas, Texas at Gas Monkey Ice House. I would be a liar if I said I have not been negotiating with the radio companies this week. And we are definitely at an impasse. So, I'd say it's 50-50.
2: Good odds.
3: We've had worse.
4: Never tell me the odds.
0: Never tell me the odds. What have you got, JD?
4: What do we have? What do we have this morning? Well, we have a video. I suppose we have a video for this one. A youth baseball coach, this is crazy, in Oklahoma, is suspended for life after he told his son, who happened to be the pitcher, to throw a pitch full speed into the dugout of the opposing team. They were from Nebraska. And you got to believe it got really crazy after that. Here you have cut number one in the video to go with it. Man, people take baseball way too seriously, Bob.
2: I mean, why would you do that?
4: Because the dad's crazy.
2: Maybe.
4: Have you ever been to these youth baseball games? They get really, really, they get
0: crazy. This is in Nebraska?
4: This was in Oklahoma.
0: Oh, I thought you said something about Nebraska.
4: Nebraska.
2: It was in Kansas City, Oklahoma versus Nebraska. And the coach is obviously just a mean SOB.
4: Yeah.
2: And he told his son, the pitcher, get one into the dugout. Just give him a fastball. Let's wake those suckers up.
4: God.
2: So he's banned for life. His son is out of the game for 5 years.
4: So that's life.
2: And the entire crowd went just bloody nuts.
4: Yeah.
0: Have you seen that new reality show out of Nebraska with the two gay farmers?
2: No.
4: Was there a punchline coming? Yeah.
0: Well, he was talking about Nebraska. It just reminded me.
5: No.
0: You haven't seen it?
5: No. Huh.
4: Well, you said gay farmers. No, John, we didn't.
0: Crop suckers.
5: Oh, God.
4: You really went that
5: far.
4: Waiting
5: all day for that, huh?
4: Yeah. You stay up last night writing that one?
0: I mean, you set it up.
4: I know.
2: I did see something on HBO about a guy who's a nudist in California, and his neighbors are all harassing him constantly because he works out in his Speedo in the yard every day. He's like, so he went to Florida and found a nudist colony.
4: Why, of course.
2: And they welcomed him in, and he fell in love with this gal, and he bought her shoes and dresses and expensive dinners and dates.
4: Are you making this up?
2: And she ghosted him after about 3 weeks.
0: Has that happened to you before?
2: And he limped on back to California.
4: I got you. Okay.
2: Yeah, it happens to me like twice monthly.
4: I don't think so.
0: What happened to the rich girl you were dating?
2: She flayed. I think she was just playing. I think she was just playing.
0: Like, how many dates?
2: Four, five. Had a lovely time.
0: Was she living off of her divorce money?
2: I spoke to her recently. Oh, I don't know.
4: Where do you meet somebody like that?
2: I'm not one to pry.
4: Was that an internet deal?
2: Bumble.
4: I didn't know what Bumble is.
0: What's Grindr?
4: I'm afraid you...
0: Is that where you'd find crop suckers?
4: No, yes. Why would you ask that? God, if I'd asked that, that's all we'd be talking about. Everybody would have fallen off their chairs.
6: Isn't there a farmer's daughter or something like that?
4: Farmers only.
6: Only, okay.
0: Farmer's daughter, I like...
2: There should be one of those.
0: Does farmer's daughter have those, like, a wide stance gal?
4: Yes. It's farmers only.
0: Have you ever dated a wide stance gal, J.D. Wright?
4: Nope, never have.
2: Really?
0: They're sturdy.
4: Not that I have anything that's wrong with them. I'm just saying in my particular path in life, I've never run into one.
2: Brother Lucky.
4: Yes.
2: Okay.
4: All right.
0: Dory.
4: Today here at the Walnut Springs Roadhouse, we'll find one. This is going to be huge. So much fun. So much fun. All day long. And then, of course, at 12, we have the huge auction. Mopar Meltdown at 12 o'clock. You can go to... GMTVauction.com. If you want to be part of the auction that starts at 12 o'clock, all the cars are there. They're all listed. I found the Volkswagen, by the way. I kind of like that one.
0: Nobody else is working for me.
4: Bidding on it, but I'm thinking there's a cool, really cool VW. I know it's a Mopar Meltdown, but there's a Volkswagen on there.
6: There's a lot of cool little cars in there. Lots of vets.
4: Cool.
0: Lots of good vets.
6: Yeah.
0: There's a 7,000 mile, like, 99 vet.
6: Really good vets.
0: Yeah, like maybe too good a vet.
6: Yeah.
4: What does that mean?
0: Like, you know, since that's our first auction public thing,
4: uh-huh.
0: Putting cars that are that expensive in there is a risk in an absolute auction.
4: Okay.
0: Because...
4: And when you say absolute auction, what does that mean?
0: Everything sells.
4: Everything sells.
2: No reserve.
0: There's no reserve.
4: Okay, you can't say, no, that one's not enough. If it stops, you're sold.
0: It's walking a high wire without a net.
4: Yeah.
0: Complete nudity, full frontal. You're going to make some money on some cars. You're going to lose some money on the cars. But I wouldn't have put that 7,000-mile bet in there if I'd have. I made a mistake. But 90, it's there.
2: 99?
0: Yeah.
2: With 7K.
0: Yep. 800-800-723-4, 800-800.
4: Radio. And come join us today live at the Roadhouse in Walnut Springs, Texas. They call it the Nut as well, Walnut. But we're live in the studio. We even got a car parked right in front of us here in the beautiful.
0: We're actually not in the studio. We're on remote.
4: This is a remote studio.
0: Oh, is that what you said?
4: Because we're set up.
0: Oh.
4: See? Lights, camera.
0: Action.
4: Microphones.
0: It's early, man.
4: It's early.
0: Have you seen the Michael Jackson movie?
4: I have not.
0: Have you seen it, Bob?
2: No.
0: I just keep hearing it's like really good. Now, his brother's son plays him.
4: Plays him, right. That part I saw on the trailer.
0: Right. Yeah. And I think it's Jermaine's son, and I think he's got 8 kids, and they all have their name all starts with a J, so it's Jehiobis or something. But he can dance and sing like Michael pretty good.
2: Jerry, Jehiah, Jingo.
0: Jermichael.
4: Done real well.
0: Jermichael. Is that a name?
4: Jermichael?
2: It damn sure ought to be.
0: I think it is a name. Jermichael?
2: Mm-hmm.
0: Wait, Reverend Charles, come in here and tell me about the names, because I get confused.
2: Mm-hmm. I knew a young man's name of Jermichael.
4: Jermichael.
2: He went down here to the Holly Brashard Middle School.
4: The middle school?
2: The sixth grade.
4: Brashard.
2: Decided he wanted to preach.
4: Oh, my gosh.
2: So he begins to preach.
4: Lord, Lord, Lord.
2: But he lives over here now on the far northwest side, what we call Upper Downtown Walnut Springs.
4: Upper Downtown.
2: And it was exposed to Buddhism. Buddhism. Do you understand?
4: Buddhism.
2: This ain't Cajun cooking. This is another of the classical religion. Exposed to Buddhism. And they mixed the two.
4: Mixed them.
2: So he's washed in the blood of Jesus.
4: Lord.
2: But it just ain't worried. And it don't mind hurting. And it's very confused. You know, Christianity and Buddhism, that's almost like milk and orange juice.
4: A little bit.
2: They don't mix too good.
4: Too well.
2: No. Mm-hmm.
4: Too much.
2: Poor Jermichael. But you're a good preacher.
4: Yeah.
2: Preacher. His head's bald, and he gained 190 pounds.
4: Damn.
2: He sits on the floor with no shoes on and eats a little clover leaf.
4: Like a little Buddha.
2: Mm-hmm. He looked like Buddha. He did. You know, now he in the 10th grade now.
4: Oh, just the 10th grade.
2: And he looked like Buddha, and he talked like the Maharishi, who was a friend of the Beatles in the 60s.
4: I remember that.
2: I don't know where he's. See, I think his daddy played Psychic some old Beatle movie.
7: Yeah. He talked just like this in high voice, and he laughs.
4: I don't know if I want to go to that church.
2: You almost think, and forgive me for the language, you almost think the next thing you're going to say is, I'm Rick James, bitch.
4: Oh, man.
2: You know.
4: Yeah.
2: The way he left.
4: I got you.
7: Charlie Murphy.
2: Charlie Murphy.
7: It's Charlie Murphy.
2: It ain't cool, and it ain't totally Christian. Ain't
4: totally Christian.
2: But, you know, praise God.
4: Praise God.
5: Jamie, what did he say?
0: Well, I don't know.
4: I have not a clue.
0: Somebody, what was that about?
8: He was in the 10th grade 9.
4: He's 190 pounds overweight, looks like Buddha, and he's preaching.
8: And his name's Jermichael?
4: Jermichael.
8: Is he related to Michael Jackson?
2: No.
0: Coming up next is the lightning round.
4: No.
0: Dial a deal. 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We're going to stop for a music break. And a little word from our sponsors.
4: Low.
0: And maybe Jermichael might do a spot as well. We'll be right back. My name's John Clay Wolf. This is John Clay Wolf Show. 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

0: Greg, this is Dial a Deal, by the way, brought to you by GiveMeTheVIN.com. Greg in Vegas, 2002 Saturn wagon with only 114,000 miles. Sounds like a keeper. Greg, could I pay you to keep it?
1: Oh, John, I'm willing to make you a bet.
0: Okay.
1: You seem to be a bet.
0: Yes.
1: What would you think this car is worth? $1,000, maybe?
0: Less.
1: Okay. Why don't we do this? We can put this on your auction.
0: Yeah.
1: Anything under $1,000? You get to keep the full thing.
0: Okay.
1: Anything over $1,000, I get to keep it all.
0: Who's going to pay
1: for
0: this?
1: Have you seen this?

0: And there's a chance. I think you're right on it. This will be fun. It's a 2002 Saturn station wagon, 114,000 miles, between average and clean, smoker and scratches. So it's just a regular car.
1: This one?
0: Yeah.
1: I have pictures of this.
0: I don't want pictures. We already made a deal. Let's just keep. Let's just roll. Let's just roll.
2: This is
0: screw.
2: Nice roll,
0: Donald. And you've got a '97 Trans Am convertible, special order Corvette gears. Are you there?
3: Yep.
0: So yep. I've never heard to it called as Corvette gears, but I have. Is it a WS6 or a Formula?
3: It is not a WS6 or a Formula. It's a Pontiac Trans Am. It's bright red. It's convertible. The guy put Corvette running gear in it. It has a Corvette motor and tranny.
0: Oh, okay. So he flipped it. Oh, so he running gear, not gears. Okay, so he...
3: No, yeah, no. He ordered the car for his wife, brand new, in 97. Late 97.
0: And do you think that Chevrolet built the car with a Corvette motor and a Corvette transmission? Or did he do
3: it? I had it specially ordered and put in there.
0: You know, I'm in my brain, in my dumb brain, I'm thinking that you're right, but I don't know what this is called. So it's a LT1 in 97, and that was the...
3: Yeah, that's what they say.
0: Yeah. LT1 automatic. It's got 273 gears, if I remember right. So it's an automatic, correct?
3: Yes, it's an automatic, and has a Posi rear end. I rebuilt the rear ends 8 years ago. Okay. Has a big pumpkin setup.
0: All right. 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And I see you want $10,000 for it. 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
3: Car's in great shape.
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5: Different in Wisconsin, man. Cheeseheads. You seen them on TV, though, hadn't you? Yeah, with those stupid cheese wedge hats. It's stupid. It's a cult, though. You know what? They're serious. You got to die to get out. I love cheese, too, but if I live somewhere that fanatical about it, you know, you can OD. I said, yes, you can. You know what happens when you eat too much cheese? You might not poop for a month. No wonder that football team's called the Packers.
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0: 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The auctioneer's here. It's a crazy setup, actually, because the cars are in Alabama and in Houston, and there's about 10 here. How, you were talking about Bloody Marys a moment ago?
1: Yes.
0: Did you have one?
1: Spades have been broken on the Bloody Marys, folks.
2: The mix is good.
1: Somebody had the first. Have you had one, Charlie?
2: Yeah.
1: Oh, well.
2: The mix is good.
1: I'm behind. No, I have not.
0: Are you drinking a Bloody Mary?
2: Well, I had to try the mix.
0: All right.
2: Somebody needs to test it, you know?
3: There's got to be a person to do that.
0: Somebody has to stand
1: tall. Turley's got a microscopic talent for balance.
0: Right.
1: And that's what he does. That's all he does. And
2: his
1: he
2: balance,
1: does it
2: yes.
1: Really
2: so
1: well. Balance of levels, attitude,
2: Bloody Marys.
1: Projection.
0: My wife confessed to me yesterday that she shares the same gene that you have on the road, on getting mad at people in traffic.
2: Oh, no, road rage.
0: Yeah, she says, I don't do it, you know, in front of people, but, like, it feels good when I'm by myself to start yelling and cussing to myself about people that do stupid things on the road.
1: Yeah.
0: My grandmother was a lot like this.
1: Okay.
0: Lexi Dell, and she carried a gun.
1: Oh, God.
0: Yep. Drove a Rolls Royce, 38 pistol, talking about those silly-ass women drivers.
1: Is that right?
0: Now, she was a female herself.
4: But if you're hot-blooded, man, you shouldn't carry.
2: No.
0: She did not qualify in the bucket as those dumb-ass, silly-ass women drivers.
1: Wow. Fraternity can be a rare quality in women, I've found. They don't always stick together for just any reason at all. There's always that class of personality.
4: Isn't that true? That's so true.
1: It is. And I'm not knocking them.
4: No.
1: Okay?
4: Not at all.
1: Because they are the smarter sex.
4: Most women
1: right
4: now.
1: I'm a willing victim. I will go quietly.
0: Yeah.
1: I'm just saying.
4: They're listening. They're going,
1: they're in trouble.
0: Yeah, your mom's a sweet little old lady. Would she get upset at traffic?
1: No. She wouldn't. I mean, she doesn't curse anyway. I've never seen her frustrated, but Dad usually drives, you know, now and then.
0: I'd see my mother frustrated, but really it was with us. I do remember a couple of times in carpool, her pulling off the interstate, not the service road, not the side road, but the interstate onto the shoulder on our way to school.
1: Oh.
0: To beat ass.
4: To discuss things.
1: I'm going
4: to
1: pull this car over.
0: Yeah.
2: The backhand.
1: Stop.
2: Turn around, backhand.
1: Yeah.
0: That was Dad.
2: Oh.
0: He
4: Dad.
0: Caught me one time really solid. Really solid. Actually, twice. With the backhand from the front seat.
2: And while all driving at the same time, which
0: correct.
2: Is amazing. Yeah. That's a talent.
0: I mean, if it was a diving contest, like the judges have been holding up nines, eights, and a couple of tens.
1: That's a cute. The elbow's funny. Hit that perfect contact every time. Yeah. It's a hard deal. With my mom, she never got weird or mad, but dumb things happened to us. We were at the LBJ Library once in Austin, and we wound
0: up. Country come to town.
1: I swear to God, she just couldn't navigate the parking lot, and we wound up on one of those little side golf cart trails, like a sidewalk.
0: Yep.
1: Way up in there, looking for the next parking lot, hopefully, and they rode up in a golf cart and said, "Ma'am, follow us." Follow us. They took her back to the parking lot. She was like, oh, my God.
0: Same thing happened with my uncle and I in a white Subaru wagon at TCU Stadium.
1: Okay.
0: And he got off kilter, and he's going down one of those little golf cart trails in a white Subaru wagon.
1: God.
0: And he said, what are we doing? I said, all I know is if anybody sees us, they're going to think we're a couple of lesbian trainers. Athletic trainers?
2: Yeah.
0: Because it was definitely like if you were a trainer for the football team, then you would be taking this route in a white Subaru.
1: You can get lost out. I've been lost out there. That was my way home when I lived over on that side of town when they'd had parade day.
0: Yeah.
1: Oh, I'm looking for any way home. They're back at Tanglewood.
0: Mm-hmm.
1: Well, it stops at the golf course. You're not getting anywhere past that. And it's you can yeah. I actually spent a couple of days out there because I couldn't get out.
0: What percentage of players in college softball are lesbians?
5: Hmm.
1: 56.
0: Do you know what? I did ChatGPT on this the other day, and Bobo, that might be the exact answer.
4: God.
0: It was very close. Now, 40%? Understand nine, you know, the conversion, the freshman crowd is a lighter crowd.
1: Yeah.
0: But then sophomore, they start breaking free. And then I did the same on, I think it was about 30 on the softball, because the softball World Series is going on this week.
2: Just finished that, which had me thinking
0: about it. Did Texas Tech win?
2: No. We have the audio right here.
0: Hold on. I'm not done with my statistical analysis. What percentage of WNBA players are lesbian?
2: 40%.
0: And it was more like 65. But, you know, they had it came back. Of course, it's chat. AI it had to give you too much information. But, it, you know, bi was a qualification.
2: Oh.
0: So if you add the bi and the non-bi together, it was about 73.
2: Oh, damn.
1: I would say 78 overall.
2: But if you take the bi out, is it about 40?
0: Yeah.
2: Okay.
0: No. It was over 50. Damn. But how does ChatGPT know?
2: That's a great question.
0: I mean, how can you be? This is very alleged.
1: You don't want to ask me that.
0: Alleged.
1: Because I think it's very alleged as well. But there's knowledge there. But it's a growth of knowledge, and it doesn't happen immediately.
0: So back to Turley Sports Wiener. Give us an update on the Femali Softball College World Series, my good man.
2: Well, we have a repeat.
0: UT?
2: Yeah, UT wins again, back-to-back.
6: Final 4-1.
2: Beat Texas.
0: It was 4-1 on the series?
6: No, 4-1 score in the game.
0: Oh, what was the series, do we know? That's so funny. Hang on, let me pause. You are pretty sportsy. You were a sports reporter.
2: Yeah.
0: You don't even know.
2: No, I know. It was they lost two games. So there's a three-game series.
0: Okay.
2: And they lost two. Texas won both games. So
0: it's only a three-game series?
2: Yeah.
0: Was
2: this
0: the World Series?
2: This is the World Series
0: now,
2: in Oklahoma
0: City. If I'm a Femali softball player, I'm a little offended that the series is only three. I think that they're more important. I think they're more important than that, Mike Turley.
2: But college, that's what they do for baseball. Men, too, is three-game series.
0: It's not enough. We need to pick that.
2: Well,
0: when you get to the final, it's got to be five. I mean, why does basketball get seven? Why does the World Series get seven in MLB?
2: Professional sports that gets a lot more viewers.
0: But at least five. They've come a long way. They fought for civil rights.
4: Oh, Jesus.
0: They've marched across the country, and they only get three games?
2: Yeah.
0: This is not right.
2: Yeah.
0: This is not right.
2: There's not. I don't know what the viewers were as far as on ESPN or ESPN2 maybe it was on there.
4: Or three.
2: Because I don't know if it made it to ESPN. But it's not big.
4: ESPN
2: so.
4: Alt.
0: What if ESPN just handles the final game? Whatever. We're not. Civil rights.
2: Different.
0: The choice. The choice of your life and behavior. And it needs to be settled over five games.
1: I think civil rights is different. I think they're...
4: Yeah.
1: There are other qualities of refinement to civil rights.
0: You don't know what you're talking about. 800-800-7234.
1: You may be right.
0: 800. I'm damn sure I'm right. 800-800-RADIO. My name's John Clay Wolf, J.D. Ryan.
4: Hello.
0: Pre-K's back at the studio. Bobo's sitting here on my left. Turley's on my right. Rob, we've got a lot going on here. It's hard to set these deals up on remote. There's a lot of engineering to it. I hope we sound good on your end across the country right now. We'll be right back. My name's John Clay Wolf. 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
1: I need to.
2: Oh,
1: that's nasty.
0: I'm sorry. True.
1: Man, I'll tell you this drama with this ending the show stuff. 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
2: You don't think they'll pull the plug like that?
1: They trust me. Okay. And I've given everybody my scout's honor that I'm not going to do anything stupid. And I'm not. I'm a grown-ass man. Heterosexual. 6'1".
3: Who is Navin Johnson?
1: it's just been... I told him a year ago I was going to quit. Nobody believed me. And then we're coming down to it. You know, it's our 20th anniversary, June 27th, the day we started this.
0: Yeah.
1: And we start talking. We're like, what would it take for you to stay? And I threw out a crazy idea. And they came back with about half of my crazy idea.
0: Okay.
1: But there was one station in this crazy idea that I said is a deal breaker. It's a deal breaker. One station. It's a deal breaker.
0: It should be no problem.
1: It's a deal breaker. So they came back with more. So we keep going back and forth. So they upped our affiliate clearance to 116 stations.
0: My God.
2: Damn. That's a
1: except for the one station.
0: Except for the one. Except for the one you wanted.
1: It's not wanted. Gotta have.
0: Gotta have.
1: Yeah.
0: Must have.
1: And I finally explained it yesterday. And I'm like, and my mom's up there. And they're like, well, how old's your mom? I'm like, she's dead.
0: Oh.
1: And he said, that's not fair.
0: There you go. You sucked him
1: that's
0: into
1: not fair. Fair. I wasn't trying to suck him into it. It's the damn truth.
2: Not my not mother fair.
1: Passed. My mother passed away at 58 years old. She's buried in Greenwich, Connecticut.
0: Yes, I understand.
1: And a lot of my life was in that zone. My business idea. There's so many things in that zone that I need that. I need to get excited to grow into that zone. Mm-hmm. And this station would give me some confidence. And they're not doing it. I said, well, whoever is making the decision on this one station. Anyway, in my frustration, I reached out to another radio network. There's two big radio networks in the U.S. I reached out to another radio network and told them what I was working on with the other radio network. And they don't have as many stations, but they've got great properties in the major markets.
0: Wow.
1: And they came back with a proposal.
0: Mm-hmm.
1: So it would clear us in
0: that market.
1: New York metro.
0: Gotcha.
1: Ooh. And I mean, what's a national show if you don't have a New York affiliate?
0: Right.
1: I mean, come on.
0: Come on.
1: Come on. Come on. Come on. Come on.
0: LA, New York.
1: Right. How do you do Rush Limbaugh? How do you do Casey Kasem if you're not
0: in New York? Hey, come on.
1: Stop it.
0: He was in New York.
1: Right. And I want to go to New York and do a show from there. A couple of them.
0: Sure.
1: So, I mean, yesterday it was all like, you know, right now you got to make decisions. I said, the decision's made. I'm not doing it without that station. I promised myself when I started this.
0: That's my decision.
1: It's a karma thing. Do you not understand? I retired. Actually, part of my retirement announcement was because y'all never would do that. I'm like, okay.
0: I'm done.
1: I'm not going to get done what I wanted to get done. That's fine. But is that it's so here's my suggestion to our Wolfpack listeners that we have known and loved for the past 20 years. I've seen you need to go to jwshow.com and hit join. And give us your email address so I can put you on the email thing. And you need to go to JCW Show and open the YouTube stream. There's two channels there. One says live, one says video. You need to subscribe to both of those right now. You need to do that if you're going to keep up with our next move. Because worst case scenario in this negotiation, I'll actually give the announcement probably on the YouTube page.
2: Oh, okay.
1: Yeah. Okay. But, you know, it's – and I haven't been dragging y'all through all this because I know Bobbo is not good with these situations.
0: No, he doesn't like
1: not – I just touched on it this morning. He started getting the shake. Why didn't you tell me? Why didn't you tell me? Why didn't you tell me? Because I can't think with you in my ear. That's why.
0: What are we going to do?
1: I mean, the answer was we're retiring June 27th on the same day as our 20th anniversary.
0: That's what I heard.
1: And then it's a very valid point. And the last final terrestrial broadcast will be at Gas Monkey Live in Dallas, Texas.
0: Done.
1: And I'm just going to leave it at that. Because that's probably what's going to happen.
0: Maybe,
1: but see, this other network came back, the other one, and they really did something that really wet my whistle.
0: Sure, the new girlfriend walks by, she's wearing a different perfume, and you're going, wait a minute.
1: They're our affiliate on a couple of markets already.
0: Okay.
1: So, like, I was telling the other one, don't worry about me doing anything stupid on the radio, because I'm probably going with these guys.
0: Sure.
1: And they're carrying the same shows. So if I do something stupid on your air, I'd be doing it on theirs.
4: Right.
1: It'd queer all the deals.
0: Not going to do it.
1: Yeah. That not going to do it.
4: Foolish.
1: Does that make sense?
2: Yeah.
0: Totally.
2: Yeah.
1: Do you have any more questions?
4: Completely.
2: No. Just join to know what's going on. Yeah. I've joined because that's what I'm waiting for, too. Yeah. I figure that's the best way to do it.
4: We're all waiting,
0: people
4: too.
0: People keep asking me. They'll call up and ask me, and I'm like, dude, you know as much as I know.
1: The poor guy that, like, with the one that has all the stations, we run Give Me the Vin commercials during the week.
0: Mm-hmm.
1: He's the sales rep on that, has been for a long time. This guy, I mean, I bet he's just chain smoking and drinking. Because his livelihood, it's a big buy of what we do with the commercials.
4: Right. Mm-hmm.
1: And, I mean, his
0: it all.
1: If we leave, he's probably going to find a new line of work, is my guess.
2: Take the kid out of private school, probably.
1: Oh, yeah. I don't know. I don't
2: lifestyle
1: know.
2: Changes, maybe.
1: So it's hard to talk to him, right?
0: Yeah.
1: Because
0: he's nervous.
1: His suggestions are definitely
0: skewed.
1: Not to retire. Right? Yeah.
2: You're great, Johnny. You're at the top right now, Johnny.
1: I get so tired of I'm going to make you famous kid talks.
2: Oh, yeah.
1: Do you have Pink Floyd Have a Cigar? I would like to go out with that song of this segment.
2: Because Pre-K
1: it
2: can
1: is
2: find
1: so
2: it, yeah.
1: Perfect. If you listen to the lyrics of Pink Floyd, but then all these other networks and video people have heard that were retiring, and they are all over me like a cheap suit.
3: I'll bet they are.
1: Oh my God. Yeah, hey, do you have time for a Zoom? Do you have time for a Zoom? You want a Zoom? Anybody want a Zoom? Zoom, Zoom, Zoom. All I want to do is Zoom, Zoom, Zoom, Zoom, and a boom, boom.
4: Oh, by the way, which one's pink?
1: I mean, that's about right.
4: Yeah.
1: I'm like, listen, I'm... Stop it with I'm going to make you famous.
0: Johnny, we've loved you forever. You know, we've loved you forever since the beginning.
1: I sent him our social media deals, like our recap from May.
0: Sure.
1: 15 million views.
0: Yep.
1: I'm like, this is more than I would get with you.
0: Yes.
1: So you're not going to make us famous.
0: Yeah.
3: Yeah, that line of dialogue. Well, it's, I mean, you're dealing, you know, a corporate entity tends to behave that way.
1: Yeah, well, I mean, I understand, but it's where's does Pre-K have a cigar?
2: I think he's got it in the background right now.
1: Do you remember the lyrics? Go ahead. There we go.
3: Yeah.
1: I was in a meeting a couple of days ago, and I mean, it literally turned into this.
3: Really?
1: But thinking of Bob Waterman in Intercom, he was absolutely saying this exact line 17 years ago.
0: God.
1: I mean.
0: Word for word.
1: And then you talk to this.
3: Have a cigar. You're gonna go far.
1: It's so true.
3: You're gonna fly high. You're never gonna die. You're gonna make it if you try. They're gonna love you.
2: Right?
3: That's great. Yeah,
1: but listen to the best line at the end of this.
2: Oh, turn it up.
1: Because this the end.
3: Band is just fantastic. That is really what I think. Oh, by the way, which one is pink?
1: That's the line. Because they're just selling.
2: Yep.
3: They which don't realize there's pink? No pink in the
1: there's
3: band.
1: No... Bring it down some, Pre-K. Bring it down some, Pre-K. Bring
0: which
1: it down.
0: One is pink?
1: Which one is pink?
3: Have a cigar. You got to go far. But you don't have to worry about anything, John, because either way... We're with you. And we can always go back to selling guns and dope.
0: We stopped?
1: We did not stop.
2: Well, come out the 27th, Gas Monkey Ice House. Is the F6 going to be there too, right?
1: The F6 will be
2: there. First public appearance.
1: And the F6, good morning, Austin, Texas. The F6 is in Austin this morning. Sunday, tomorrow. Richard is leading the pack of the Gumball 1000. Is it 3,000 or 1,000? Gumball 3,000?
2: 3,000, yeah.
1: The Gumball 3,000 is going like from Miami to Mexico, but they're coming through Austin tomorrow about 4 to 7 o'clock. And he is leading the pack in the F6.
3: Wow.
0: Dude.
1: I have been invited to go.
0: That's going to be cool.
1: And I may decide tonight to go.
2: You should go.
1: It just sounds like a lot of trouble.
2: What do you mean? Like, what trouble?
1: Just a lot of walk. He said there's going to be a lot of waiting, like, for staging and this and that. And
2: you just want to get in and go.
1: Yeah, I'd say I'm 50-50. Do you want to go to my place?
2: To Austin?
1: Yeah.
2: I'll be down at College Station tonight.
1: Why?
2: I got to move the kid to a storage unit.
1: Why can't he move himself? He's a grown-ass man. He's 19 or 20 years old.
2: I have a wife, John.
1: No.
2: And that's
1: we've got to take, decision. We've got to take a position on these young men. This is ridiculous. The whole thing's gotten out of hand.
2: I know. Yes, I agree. But anyway, move him to his storage because then he has another place that he's going to be moving with his frat brothers and like a townhome in August. But there's a in between.
1: Yeah.
2: So I got to move the stuff down there.
1: No, you
2: so,
1: don't yeah. have to move the stuff. Where is the stuff now?
2: At his apartment that he's
1: in College Station?
2: Yeah, College
1: that
2: Station.
1: That you're paying for.
2: Correct.
1: Okay. And he needs to move it to a storage for the for a temp?
2: Yeah, for 2 months okay. until
1: so
2: yes.
1: he does, what, how are y'all gonna are you gonna use a truck?
2: Yeah, I gotta actually do that little white transit.
1: Is the only reason you've gotta go is to get the truck down there? So if they had the yeah. truck, would you have to go?
2: No, I wouldn't okay. have to then.
1: Okay.
2: Yeah.
1: Then I'll back off a little bit. So he needs the truck.
2: Yeah.
1: But I think he should drive his ass up here, get the truck, and go back down.
2: I agree.
1: I'm just tired of these coddled young men. I'm sick of it.
3: I'm with you. Then again, if you can't find a truck in College Station, you're probably not looking for
1: you're
3: a truck.
1: Not looking. 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We'll see you right back.
0: Live.
1: It's the John Clay Wolf Show, live coast to coast across the country. Good morning, America. 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

0: Cody Shelley and I have a long history. He has been our auctioneer, my auctioneer, for Give Me the Vin Wednesdays at Mannheim for 8 years, 9 years?
1: Eight, nine years.
0: And then we grew and grew and grew, and he's our lead auctioneer. And then I had this idea. It's kind of like estate sales is what we're doing. I bought these two big groups of cars, and there's some cheap ones, and there's some junk, and there's this and that, and I didn't want to move them. And I said, hey, you've got this horse online auction thing. Can we flip it and do cars? And he's like, sure. So I grabbed his wife. We went to Houston. She said, Cody said, do it, so we'll do it. And then he saw it, and he called and cussed me, and what have you gotten me into?
2: That video, by the way, is great.
0: He was funny on the and that's at YouTube, John Claywell Show. So Cody and his wife went down to Houston and sorted out all these roller Mopars, these old ones. And then it's all really come together pretty quick. And our auction starts today right after the show at noon. It will be live stream on our YouTube channel also. And you can bid and buy at gmtvauctions.com. What's funny and what people really don't understand, Cody, how would they, is what we really do. And then, like, we're selling these $50 cars, some of them. How much was the car that we sold on Wednesday?
1: $1.3 million. Yeah, $1.3 million. We're going to hit all realms of the spectrum this week.
0: Right. Speaking of being on the spectrum. Yeah, we, because Give Me the Vin handles a lot of heavy cars, and we sold one for $1.3 million. Hey, I've been thinking about our relationship and how long we've been doing this. And, you know, you're a talented guy. And talented people get paid good money for good reason. But I'm a talented guy, too. And I was thinking that I could start doing, because I'm kind of a control freak.
1: I would say yes.
0: And I was thinking I could just auction my own lane. Maybe you could go auction one of our other lanes, and I could start auctioneering 20.
1: You could, yes.
0: So
1: I wouldn't recommend it, but you can.
0: Could you teach me how to auctioneer? How do you teach people how to auctioneer?
1: Like, there's schools that everybody can go to all throughout the country.
0: And
1: yeah, well, yeah, she's part of one of them. But there's schools all throughout the country, and I mean, it starts as simple as just they start getting you to say tongue twisters and then try to develop you into a chant, and then it morphs into what it ends up into.
0: Let's start
1: today.
0: Right now.
1: So one is Rubber Baby Buggy Bumper.
0: Rubber Buggy Baby Bumper.
1: Yeah, Rubber Baby Buggy Bumper.
0: Rubber Baby Buggy Bumper.
1: Yeah.
0: Rubber Baby Buggy Bumper. Rubber Baby Baby It Up. Rubber Baby Buggy Bumper. Rubber. Okay. So
1: yeah.
0: What's that supposed to sound like when you do it fast?
1: Rubber Baby Buggy Bumper. Rubber Baby Buggy Bumper. I'll give you another one, though.
0: Okay. That was a little tough for me.
1: Yeah. Tommy Atatimus Took Two T's, Tied Him Atop of Two Tall Trees.
0: What about Sally Sells Seashells by the
1: Seashore? Yeah, that's a good one.
0: Tommy, I'm never going to remember wait, do the Tommy one fast.
1: Tommy Tad of a Stick Through Tees, Tied on the Top of Two Tall Trees.
0: Oh, God.
1: Yeah.
0: Okay, so I'm not going to be ready to do this next week.
1: No, I would recommend staying in your lane, but yeah, you can have a go at it.
0: What is another one that is maybe a little more solid without Tommy involved?
1: Betty bought some butter, but she said this butter's bitter, so she bought a bit of better butter, put it in her bitter batter, made her bitter batter better, so 'tis better Betty bought a bit of better. Butter.
0: So you sit in front of grown-ass adults, and they're sitting in a room saying this?
1: Yes. It's you've got, yeah, very much so. Yeah.
3: That whole sentence?
1: Yeah. Betty bought her bought some butter, but she said it's butter bitter, so she bought a bit of better butter, put it in her bitter batter, made her bitter batter better, so it's better. Betty bought a bit of better butter. And I haven't done that in probably 10 years, but you do it over and over and over. And that's not the only thing you do in auction school and to learn your auction chant, but, I mean, that's how you start getting.
0: Can you give? Is that your deal? What do you give?
1: Yeah, I mean, it changes all throughout the day, kind of a lot dependent upon kind of what your mood is and what the environment's like.
0: Mm-hmm. What's interesting at like Barrett Jackson and Meekum is if you listen between the lines, they have calls that they're like the auctioneer in his chant, he'll throw out things that only his people know what's going on. So it's like a two-way communication. And I'll be careful. Don't worry.
2: Don't give the secrets
0: right,
2: out.
0: Right. Because even if you know it, you can't figure it out. I know it, and I can't figure it out. If you're not like, but it's not. But these codes and signals change all the time.
1: communicating with the guys that are closer to the bidders. I mean, that's our goal. That's what a ringman's goal is an extension of the auctioneer, just to be closer to the bidder and be able to communicate with the auctioneer, and so that way they can serve the buyer better.
0: They're literally communicating with the guy, the Yip Man.
3: Yeah.
0: So in the chant, he's talking to him in Russian to figure out where he's at and what he's doing. You got this guy, yes or no, because I can't go if this is not...
2: When you say can't go, what does that mean?
0: They just want to be very clear with taking bids and make sure that they're real bids so that they don't get screwed up. Is that a good way to put it?
1: Yeah, yeah.
0: So, like, can you give me an example of that?
1: Yeah, I mean, we can sell a car here. They're going to get to watch it all here at noon here in just a little bit. But, yeah, right. I mean...
0: Here's how not ready for this I am. Mm-hmm. So, like, you want to redo the $1.3 million that we did on Wednesday? We started at $1 million, and we went to $1.3 million. Did we go in 100 grand licks?
1: No, because the system we were using on normally in a normal setting, yes, we would go in bigger figures, but the simulcast setting we were using Wednesday only allows $5,000 increments as the largest increment.
0: Oh, it doesn't have tens?
1: No, sir.
0: So you had to count from $1 million to $1.3 million in five?
1: Five thousands.
0: That's why it took so long. I thought it was your fault.
1: No. I might have skipped one or two in between, but yeah, we were going by 5,000.
0: So just how you hear how Cody sounds. We'll act like you're selling this.
1: We're going to it a little bit. 100,000. 100. 50,000. 20,000. 22,000. 25,000. 30,000. 30. Now 30. 30,000. Get down 40,000. Down to 5,700. 50,000. 55,600. Hit 65,700. That sounds just like Wednesday. 70,000. 75.
0: So I'm mic'd up yelling over him, and he is so immune to it. Now you got to understand.
1: Which is the only place in the world that happens. I promise. And we do. It is what it is.
0: And it's worked so well for both of us. But when we bring in a new auctioneer to work with me, Cody's out. New auctioneer's coming in to work with me. What do you tell him?
1: Oh,
0: you tell me the truth. Yeah, it's fine. This is fun.
1: So you're going to have a screaming idiot behind you all day. He doesn't mean anything he says, I promise. He's a super nice guy. You're not going to think that when you're done today. But he is a really nice guy, and he means no harm, and he's going to say some things that are going to offend you and hurt your feelings today. But don't take any of it personal. And just keep selling cars, and it'll all work itself out in the end. And he does know what he's talking about. At the end of the day, he's not just hollering nonsense. He's adding information that is pertinent to that car, and it usually helps the car bring more money or gives a dealer just a minute to think or gives him information that he didn't know about the car and helps him make a decision to buy.
0: And I will do some very non-traditional things.
2: Like, yes.
1: Turley, do you think he would do anything?
3: Oh, yeah. There's a lot of non-traditional things you're going
0: to do. In the middle of all this bidding and craziness. And like the other day, then the auctioneer looked up at me. You know, he got it to 38 grand. I said, that was fun, guys. I'm glad we're at 38 grand, and I'm glad you're awake. Now let's make the bid at 50 grand, and we'll start a real auction. And so the auctioneer looked at me. I said, put it at 50. And I say it like that, which is kind of very forceful. And he put it at 50, and the next guy clicked in at 50, and we sold it for 53,250. But why the hell did we need to go from 18 to 53,250? What happened is all of the guys got it started so low, and then they start slowing down, and they start trying to control the thing. I'm like, cool, y'all win. We're at 18 grand. What am I going to do? I'm going to sell it. You mean sell it? You want me to sell it? Is that what you want me to do? Then let's have a real auction. I'm glad we had the warm-up auction. Let's start at 50. It sounds just like I'm getting into my groove.
3: And while you're doing that, the auctioneer's still doing the chant. It's just underneath. He's like, rah, rah, rah, rah, rah. I mean, it's like.
1: You're just the piano player at the saloon when the gunfight breaks out. Just keep playing the piano. Yeah. That's all you do. Don't worry about the gunfire. If you don't get hit, you're fine. Just keep playing the piano.
0: But you got to understand, the guys that I sell to every week, we sell to every week, are the same people. Mm-hmm. So, like, I'll be barking at them. You know, Frank, you bottom-feeding catfish bastard. Yes. Why are you not in on this car? You love cars that are too cheap. Are you asleep? Frank, are you there? And then you'll see Frank come in. You know, because I know my buyers, and he does too. But it's I could tell you after 4 hours of that.
2: Oh, you're worn out.
0: I'm pretty tired. And I do that every Wednesday. Now, it's not
1: physically is exhausting, and a lot of people are like, how do you do that all day? And for me, I do it 7 days a week. I mean, so physically, it's not that demanding for me, but mentally is where when I get done, I'm mentally tired just from all the moving parts and changing and having to be so focused for four or five hours straight.
0: Hyper focused. It's like flying airplanes, is what it is.
1: Yeah.
0: Now, I haven't even thought about this because this has all been coming together so fast. This auction today, you don't need me, do you? I mean, not need, but do you want me?
1: I mean, these are your cars. I mean, but you have an opinion on them too. I mean, you own them, so yeah. I mean, I don't. Okay. Yeah,
0: I mean, right. Any other auctioneer would say, "Hell no, please don't."
1: Or you can go back to the saloon and watch it yourself. And when we get done, I'll let you know how much we sold them for. It doesn't matter to me. We're going to sell them all the day when
0: There's
1: done.
0: There's no way I'll not be able to do it.
1: I know for a fact that you'll be sitting right in that chair.
3: Yeah, we already discussed this, and we're like, okay, so John's going to be right there. Yeah, he's going to be right there.
1: Yeah. Yeah.
0: And this is going to be streamed live on our YouTube channel at jcwshow.com. Click JC. I think the live stream that's going on right now, we're just going to keep it rolling.
3: Yep,
0: so we're going to have like a 10-hour live stream today?
3: Yeah, it's going to be long.
0: Wow. Okay. And do we have a ring man here?
1: Yeah, we've got two coming.
0: Two?
1: We've already got people showing up here on site.
0: Okay. We're at the Walnut Springs Roadhouse in Walnut Springs, Texas.
1: I had a guy come in from San Antonio already this morning.
0: All right. So there's live bidders here. And then this thing that's online right now, if you go to gmtvauctions.com, you'll see it looks like Bring a Trailer or like eBay. And it's all lined up, pre-bids. And there's some that are at 100, there's some that are 600, there's a couple of cars that are actually trying to get closer to the money, like a couple of good vets right now. And you're going to start those auctions where it sits.
1: Yes, yeah. So they've been bidding all week on them, and so we've got a lot of people registered all around the country, so it's exciting. I'm excited for today.
0: All right, good. We will be right back with the Lightning Round, which is my online auction over the air with you, where you call in. I don't know if we'll be able to, where you call in and give me your make, model, miles, and I'll buy your car on the air right here on the FM airways. My name's John Clay Wolf, Buy Cars on the Radio for America's Best Car Buyer. 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My name is John Clay Wolf, and we'll be right back.
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0: Thanks, man.
1: 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They took your deposit. They just called you, said they'd sell, but if you resold it, you'd owe $20,000. Oh, yeah, is that enforceable? No, that is not enforceable. Are you there, Ed?
2: Yeah, I'm here.
1: It's not enforceable, but what they'll blacklist you.
2: Yeah, that's not exactly how it happened. They threatened. So I arrived with a check from my credit union when to take delivery of it, and as I am about to sign for the purchase, one of the managers walks in, threatens to cancel the deal, says, "Hey, we don't want to sell it to you anymore." And then after some back and forth, they said, "You know what? We will sell it to you." After the fact that you got to sign this form that says you got to keep it for a year, we're going to come after you for $20,000.
1: Well, they do that on the ZR1 Corvette, the new Corvettes. They're doing the same thing. They say if you sell this thing within a year, then we will blacklist you from all special order GMs. You know, Tesla threatened to charge people back if they sold the Cybertruck.
2: Right.
1: And they also have these things. If you're flipping new cars, they'll cancel the warranties on them on the special units. So is it true? Are you going to have to write them a check for $20,000? No. If you sell it early, are you going to get blacklisted off on the list and not be able to buy special cars from them anymore? Yes.
2: So they sent me a few, because I was trying to sell it to a dealership and they somehow caught wind of it, and their attorney sent me a demand letter saying that if I went through with it, they would try to collect the $20,000.
1: Yeah. So, I mean, why not just keep it?
2: Because my honest answer is because my wife says it's cost too much money to have it, and she wants things done to the house instead.
1: Okay. Well, load it into GiveMeTheVIN.com if you're going to sell it. Hell, we buy them from flippers all the time. But, I mean, it doesn't sound like...
2: Well, I'm not making money on it, right? I'm actually losing a few grand.
1: Right.
2: The intention wasn't to flip it to begin with. Right, my concern is that they added that form after the fact we already had.
1: I got a boogie.
2: Place.
1: I'm on live radio. I got to run. I hate hanging up on you, but we're out of time. 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
16: You know, we were talking earlier about our 20 years on the radio. And when I had Washabaugh on as the nooner, you know, he wanted to be a radio guy, so I gave him his chance in radio, which he was good. He was funny.
17: Great voice.
16: It was hard to get him to be the person on air that he wasn't off air. That's always a problem.
17: Very, very common.
16: Great, funny people off air. You get them on air and they tighten up.
17: They freeze. Yeah.
16: So he got me. I got him that job, but it made me think. When we were in high school, you know, what do you need in high school? You need money, right?
17: Right.
16: And his stepdad worked at a morgue. Okay. And he got us jobs at a morgue.
17: Oh, God, dude.
16: What?
17: Really? Doing what?
16: Removing guts and putting them in trash bags and putting them back in the body.
17: Hey.
10: Oh my Lord.
16: You yep. never it paid really good.
18: I bet it did.
16: Unfortunately, I never got the opportunity to start.
10: Why?
16: Because my dad stopped and he said, there's no way in hell you're doing this, dude. Do you know what kind of mental scarring this could be?
10: Yeah.
16: I'm like, but dad, they're paying us $50 an hour. He said, yeah, I maybe it wasn't that much, but it was a lot. And he was like, yeah, whatever.
10: No.
16: He absolutely. He's like, and then, of course, who the hell brought you this idea?
10: Right.
16: Washerball. He's like, yeah, that sounds that about right. It. He said, you don't need to be hanging out with Washerball for a while.
10: That's great. Never told that story.
16: Yeah. Dad. Oh, hey, Tommy, throw that picture up of my dad. I got him. I forgot. He can't move that quick. You got to have him loaded and ready. I'm sorry. Mm-hmm. Tommy, you got it? Knock on the window if you got, or let me know if you got it. Anyway, I've got my dad's tombstone set finally out here.
19: Oh, yeah. It's been like, what was it, 2019?
16: Right there.
19: There it is, yeah.
16: Yep.
19: Nice.
16: Yep. It's down there by the shooting range. Where's that other picture? It kind of shows the background more.
19: Oh, yeah. It is right there by the shooting range.
10: Yeah, by the shooting range.
16: Yeah, you sit there and shoot targets and talk to dad and fish and talk to dad. And he's a real smart ass.
10: Is he?
16: Oh, my God.
10: Yeah.
16: Smartest? Yeah, why do you think I get it?
10: I believe
16: I mean, and my grandpa, too.
10: I've always got a kick out of your dad.
16: Yeah, he's got a personality.
10: Fun to hang with.
16: He was always had stories, always. Yep, he was, I mean.
10: Yep.
16: Yep. he was a good time.
10: Well, this is beautiful. That's very respectful. Yeah.
16: Got the tombstone set out here.
19: Now, is he buried there?
16: Yep.
19: So, wow. Okay.
16: So does that make me a resident?
19: I think so. You have to, don't you? Isn't that part of it, right?
16: Yeah, I guess so.
19: Yeah.
16: You come to this town, you're coming from, you need to go home to the city. Let me explain something to you. There's a little more here than what you understand.
10: Right.
16: There was a lady, there's a lady, I won't get into it. But yeah, there's a neighbor that has a place that they've got a cemetery on the place. And we're talking about doing a deal, and I said, I'll give you a lifetime easement to the cemetery, because I'm probably going to be buried up there, too.
10: Oh.
16: Yeah.
10: Okay. Now that we know that.
16: Yeah. Anyway, 800-800-7234-800-800-RADIO. What's in the news, boss?
10: Oh, yeah. Oh, let's see here. The news. Well, we do have a letter, by the way.
19: Oh, yeah. This would be the letter.
10: Real quick, yeah.
19: Is it a Dear John one?
10: It's kind of, sort of.
20: Dear John.
10: Comes from Casey Morgan in Waxahachie. Casey is getting married. Casey is getting married June 27th.
19: Ruh-roh.
10: Yeah.
16: That's the day of our 20th anniversary and last terrestrial show.
10: We listen to the show every week. We listen to it all week.
16: Gas Monkey Ice House, June 27th.
10: We listen to the podcast. We know most of your stories by heart. Y'all have announced your last show is going to be our wedding day. We're a little bit bummed. Our wedding was going to be at 10:30 in the morning, but we've moved it till 2 o'clock in the afternoon. We don't want to miss the end of the show.
16: Wow.
10: They moved their wedding.
16: Where do they live? Do you know?
10: Yeah, Waxahachie.
16: Waxahachie, Texas.
10: Casey Morgan.
16: So we are playing the Waxahachie Indians in 1989, and it is down to the wire, and both benches clear out. Big fight, bad call from the refs. They had to police escort the refs out of the game. Coach hit me. I didn't hit. I don't remember. But like the players and the coaches started swinging.
10: Involved.
16: It was wild, dude. It was what Texas football is all about. Every time I hear the word Waxahachie, I think about that moment. Speaking of jail. Speaking of speech impediment, Terrence. Good morning, speech impediment, Terrence. How the hell are you?
21: Good morning. Hold up, John. I'm getting right here.
16: All right.
21: Okay, you want to...
16: Live, sir.
21: Hello.
16: Hello.
21: Utah. Chain shop. Hello to Utah. The chain shop murder. 16-year-old. 14-year-old. 17. Charged with murder. Anne Hathaway.
16: Okay, next story. You're getting hung up on that one.
21: Next story. Hold up. There it goes. Get this, John. My wife got killed June 27th, 1997. Your anniversary. And she got killed. It was self-inflicted. She said, what would you do? She was suicidal. What would you do if I get killed? I said, I'd be devastated. but life would go on. And you know what? I was devastated, but life went on.
16: So she told you she was going to kill herself before she did it?
21: Yes. Mm-hmm. She gave me one. And
16: like how long? Hang on. Slow down. How long after she gave you this warning? Like, was it in the same moment or was it like months later?
21: A couple days later, or the next day, I forget, something like that. But she took pictures of herself. You know, she thought about it. The morning she had ammunition, she had rounds of ammunition. All she needed was just one boom, boom. Anyway, a dead person's brain looks like a custard cheese pizza.
16: Woo!
21: It was top of her nose, and she had these blank fisher eyes. They were like fish eyes. They were blank, just staring at her. It looked like a custard cheese pizza coming out of her nose. And it was on the walls. And I'm like, I went out, and believe it or not, the SWAT team came to the Greenbrier apartment. That flipped me out. They were the Austin SWAT. They came, you know, running like SWAT. You see on TV?
16: Yep.
21: They came running out with their machine guns and their, you know, they took me to jail and they brushed my palm. Sergeant Carter was doing that.
16: So they thought you were the shooter?
21: Huh?
16: Did they think you killed her?
21: No. I would say it's always the husband or the spouse. Yeah, the first that decided they were killed. So I was in jail, and I was like, I didn't do it. And the one guy's like, that's what they all say. I said, hey, man, my wife killed herself. And she was my life. And she's always been my life. And what's that role? Satan has been trying to bring me down. And I learned this. To ask in the name of Jesus. And I told her to hold on. And be strong. I pray and say, stay strong. Hold on to anyone that has the idea of committing suicide. They should have a bungee cord, and it should be called the suicide drop. And then you make you think, oh, you're going to jump off something. It will make you think three times more if you go off a bungee. And boy, you come back. But if you're jumping with no bungee cord, you go, yeah!
16: Speech what? Impediment, Terrence.
21: That's it. No,
16: that was Hang on.
21: Yeah.
16: I'm trying to digest all of this. This is the heaviest thing you've ever said to me. And I've never understood you better than I did just now, ever. So, and I think your advice, what you just gave everybody, you know, if you think you want to kill yourself, jump off a bridge. Hold on. With a bungee cord. Because with a bungee cord, it pops back and you get another chance. And when you do it the other way, you don't get another chance. And that's not the dumbest thing I've ever heard. Because I've had it happen. I've had suicide happen in my life as well. And I get it.
21: I went through many depressions. It's a frustrated mess. But I, too, was looking at razor blades and knives, funny, and broken glass things that come and kill me. And I went where she was. She was at Starlight Village up in the Center Point, Texas. That place is pretty nice.
16: How many years ago? What year was all this?
21: It was years ago.
16: Like it happened. Was it 5? When did this happen?
21: My wife got killed June 27th, 1997.
16: All right. Thank you, sir. Thank you for sharing your story. Whoa. Crab in Southern California. That was pretty heavy.
18: Yeah, that was, man. Like, sad for him. But, hey, Johnny, I'm excited about you coming out the 20th.
16: Well, hold your horses. That date is probably going to happen. But what I didn't realize is Corolla is airing that K-Rock film that he did with Jimmy Kimmel, and they have to do it. They're going to screen it, and they have to do it at night in the dark, or it won't work. So I've got to just hold tight. I'll let y'all know next week if I'm going to be doing that on the 20th in California.
18: Okay, I wanted to remind you that my friend Lenny is not going to be there, so he can't run to Walmart for you.
16: Okay.
18: All right.
16: Hang tight. Let's know. Thank you, sir. 800-800-7234, 800-800-RADIO. What's my time, boss? Pre-K, what's my time?
0: Got about 7 minutes.
16: Oh, okay, because 10 minutes ago you told me I had 9. No, anyway.
0: It's not 53.
16: Okay. Robert, Petersburg, Florida, 06 Roush Mustang. It's got too many miles on it to bring $16,000.
20: Okay. What are we taking?
16: Half of that, maybe. Maybe. 150,000 miles. Does it have a supercharger on it?
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16: Go to my auction right now. 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
10: Oh, my God.
16: Oh, you heard it?
10: I heard it.
16: That's heavy.
10: Holy crap. I was so I could hear riveted.
16: I understood every word he said.
10: I know. That was seriously dark.
16: I wonder if that's what happened to his speech.
10: You think so? There's just so much trauma.
16: Yeah?
10: Dude, I was in the car and I couldn't stop listening. It was awful. I had no idea.
16: No, I didn't either. I didn't either.
10: Holy crap.
16: 800-800-7234, 800-800-RADIO. So we were, it doesn't matter, but we were on remote down at the roadhouse, and the internet, we had a problem with it. So I just jumped in the car and ran up here, and that's why it was running a replay a minute ago. Nope. Because they had to go to replay to fix the hole.
10: We heard you burn out.
16: Oh, yeah? Well, I had to go.
10: You had to go, man.
16: Yeah, and then some little old lady. And it's not her fault.
10: What?
16: Like on this short road, she turned right in front of me. I mean, there's never anybody out here right in front of me. And I was like, I hate to do this to you, hon, but I'm fixing to blow past your ass. Yeah, hard. Because I've got to get back up here and get on the air. Because we had an emergency.
10: Yep.
16: Huh.
10: It happens. It's radio. Yeah. Live radio, man.
16: Four. Yep. What have you got in the news, sir?
10: Oh, hell, you would say that.
16: Oh, well, I can tell you.
10: I've got something good, though. This is this coming week, I rarely look forward to movies coming out. It's like, okay, whatever, it'll come out when it comes out. This one I really want to see, Disclosure Day.
16: Okay.
10: The new trailer is out, Steven Spielberg. You got a lot of people thinking maybe the movie is a precursor to real life government disclosures about aliens and their life.
16: Oh, it's, good.
10: Everybody's all excited about this movie, and they're promoting the hell out of it. Here are little parts of, well, just listen to this, cut number 14, Pre-K.
22: I am much more inclined now than I was when I made Close Encounters to really believe that we're not the only intelligent civilization in the universe. I used to say to myself, wouldn't it be wonderful if all of this turned out to be true? I'm now thinking, wouldn't it be wonderful for people to know all of this is true?
23: Disclosure Day.
24: Disclosure Day.
16: When does this happen?
10: It comes out next Friday, so a week from yesterday.
16: Do you think that there are aliens on the ground?
10: Absolutely.
16: Living among us?
10: My opinion, yes. We are certainly not alone.
16: Could I be an alien?
10: You could be. We all think Musk is. Everybody thinks Elon is. Mm-hmm. The frequency that you operate on, you could absolutely be an alien.
16: Oh, that's the best compliment I've had in a while. Thank you.
10: You too. I'm sorry. You have a different gear that most 99% of the people walking this planet don't have.
16: Put it on hold, guys. I can't get to the calls if they're not on hold. 7234. Can you hear me? There you go. Burlington, Iowa. What you got?
25: Hey, John. How you doing today? Nice to talk to you. Watch you guys every week.
16: Love good.
25: Definitely want to come out to Walnut Springs, Texas, and hang out at one of your car shows. But my question is, you got that Jaguar in Walnut Springs at the XK.
16: I think that thing's in Alabama.
25: You got two. The one in Alabama don't run and drive. It says the one in Texas runs and drives.
16: The one in Alabama.
25: There's a 98 and a 2000.
16: The one in Alabama, it says it does not run or drive?
25: Correct.
16: I saw that car start. It's got 40,000 miles on it. But anyway, the one in Texas, Okay, go ahead. What's your question?
25: The one in Texas has 44,000 miles. If I would fly down, do you think I'd make it back to Iowa?
16: Yeah.
25: I mean, I know you can't guarantee me.
16: It drove out here.
25: Okay.
16: Yeah. Get after it.
25: I was thinking about maybe making a trip.
16: There's going to be some bargains. I can already see what the pre-bids. This is there. It's going to be a buyer's market. Give me the GMTVauctions.com. You guys want to buy an old weird car cheap? I would do that right now. It starts at noon today. Thank you, Greg. I need to check on that one that says doesn't run and drive, because that 40,000-mile Jag XK out in Alabama,
10: right,
16: it does run and drive.
10: Okay.
16: So that's a pretty important piece of information. Very important. Gray, you need to have Jordan go out there right now and check that car, because that car does run and drive. They have two of them. And we bought 70 cars from an estate.
10: Yep. And just because...

0: It smells like the 90s in here this morning, man. It's probably because it's a Smells Like the 90s Saturday on 102.5 TV, and it's officially underway. Load from Cracker, also some Pearl Jam back there. What's up? How you doing? I'm Chad Tyson, checking in to rock things. Pretty nice morning out there weather-wise here in the Berg. 80 for the high today, but we do have a chance for some thunderstorms, which could be severe times, so stay weather-aware out there throughout the day. 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

Smells like the 90s Saturday, rocking with the Clarks this morning. Those guys back at Stage AE next weekend. They also got this new live album from back in the 90s. He just put out. More on all that coming up here. Less than 10 minutes. DVE on the weekend. Scattered now.

0: 102.5 DB smells like the 90s Saturday with STP. Also did some Clarks back there. Chad Tyson next weekend. Clarks at Stage AE for their summer kickoff show. And this year they're celebrating the 40th anniversary of the band. It's been really fun seeing all these videos that band members have been posting on the Clarks socials, kind of reminiscing about the past 40 years. And also they're talking about this Live at Graffiti show. Just came out last month from May 1993. It's really good, man. We actually broadcast that live on DVE back in the day. And Scott Blasey's got a video over on the Clarks socials I'm actually looking at right now and kind of talking in depth about that show. It's a very cool project that we worked on with them last month. If you've not had a chance to listen to the record yet, it's out on streaming and all those videos over on the Clarks Instagram. If you want to grab tickets for the show next weekend, you can do that over at DVE.com. And all this coming week on the afternoon show here with me at DVE, I'll have last-minute tickets to give away, so keep an eye out for that, too.
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Smells like the 90s Saturday here on 102.5 DVE, being brought to you by CGR Wholesale Roofing and Siding Supply Center, where the average Joe could buy like a pro, featuring tunes from the 90s archives all day. More coming up. 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

0: 22.5 DV with Machine Head from Bush on a Smells Like the 90s Saturday. Chad Tice, so working into a Saturday afternoon here. If you guys are looking for something to get into later this evening, like live music, I got the perfect show for you this weekend. Randall Bauman's Ramble back at the Thunderbird tonight in Lawrenceville with an all-star lineup of local guest musicians. They always knock these things out of the park, man. It's a who's who. Pittsburgh musicians Clinton Clegg, Joe Grushecki, Rob James, Addie Twig, Mike Menda, Jen Wertz, Andre Costello, Chet Vincent, Molly Alphabet, and more. If you've never been to a Ramble before and you can make it out tonight, I highly recommend checking it out because these shows are so much fun. 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So don't miss it. Tickets and info over at ThunderbirdMusicCall.com with DB.
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smells like the 90s Saturday on 102.5 DV with Allison Chains. And I got a cool tune from REM out of the archives on the way after the door. So keep an ear for that. Then we'll jump into sports shorts. DV on the weekend.

What's the frequency, Kenneth? 102.5 DV, right? Yeah. Smells like the 90s. Saturday roll with REM, and it's being brought to you by CGR Wholesale Roofing and Siding Supply Center, where the average Joe can buy like a pro. Got some Creed coming up. Chad Tyson hanging out this afternoon. Let's get into DVE Sports Shorts here real quick. We'll start off with the Pirates. They got a series rolling against the Braves in Atlanta last night. Not a good night for Mitch Keller at all. He allowed 6 runs on 7 hits and 3 walks and 99 pitches and 4 2/3 innings. And with that, 6-3 loss for the Buccos. That series continues this afternoon. 4:10 first pitch. Braxton Ashcraft gets the start on the mound for the Pirates, and tomorrow it'll be Bubba Chandler. Then Tuesday next week, they're back here in the Berg.

0: for a series at PNC Park against the Dodgers. I've still not seen them make it official for Skeens starting, so I'm still in wait-and-see mode on that. NBA Finals, Knicks won Game 2 last night, 105-104 over the Spurs, and now are just the third team to win the first two games of a Finals on the road. Series shifts to MSG on Monday. They win the next two at home. Knicks sweep the series, which I think has a very good chance of happening the way they've been playing. And in the NHL, Stanley Cup final rolling. That shifts to Vegas tonight for Game 3. Series tied up at one game apiece between the Golden Knights and Hurricanes, and that'll be an 8 o'clock puck drop tonight. DVE Sports Shorts.
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3: 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That goes from 10 to 7. For comedy tonight, Dustin Nickerson in town at the Improv at 6:30 and 9. And in rock tonight, it's the Randall Bauman Ramble at the Thunderbird. You can also see the Mudmen at the Oaks Theater, the Throttle Junkies at the Beaver Valley Sportsman's Club, and the Stone Keys at Dive Bar and Grill North Hills. 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
1: That's Pearl Jam, 102.5 DB, Even Flow, Rocket of Smells Like the 90s Saturday. I'm Chad Tyson. Thanks for hanging out this afternoon. We are officially 3 weeks out from DVE Comedy Fest today. That's coming in hot, man. Saturday, June 27th, the date for this year's show at the Byam. Roy Wood Jr., your headliner. And as we've been saying, man, we really have five headliners because all these comedians are headliners. You got Roy, also Ian Bagg, Joe Bartnick, Dana Gould, and Len Coplitz. And if you've not checked out the Mr. Z stuff that Dana's doing over on YouTube, it's straight hilarious. You got to check that out this weekend. And then go grab your tickets for Comedy Fest, which you can do over at DVE.com. Not a lot left on the lower level, but still a lot up in the balcony. And as I've been telling you guys, there's not a bad seat at the Byam. So grab those tickets. We'll see you out there Saturday, June 27th for the 2026 edition of the DVE Comedy Fest with Randy Bauman of the DVE Morning Show this year. 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

0: Candlebox, and you smells like the 90s Saturday rolling here on 102.5 DV. If you want to go a little deeper into the 90s, I started a new series this week where I'm going through the library looking for lost rock tunes from the 90s and early 2000s, and I got some deep stuff over there like Urge Overkill and Our Lady Peace, so check that out on the socials. And also over there this morning, I posted my Metallica Saint Anger video. Finally got around to doing that. Yesterday was the anniversary of Saint Anger coming out, and we all know about the drums in Saint Anger and the sound of the record. Why is it that way? And does it sound better on vinyl? You can find out this weekend with me over on the DVE TikTok and Instagram, and at Chad Tyson as well over there. So connect, and I keep it here. More tunes from the 90s coming up. That's all being brought to you by CGR Wholesale Roofing and Siding Supply Center, where the average Joe can buy like a pro. DVE on the weekend.
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band who got their name from John Baker's call sign on Chips back in the day. 7 Murray 3. Yeah, seriously. Stevie E on the weekend. Smells like the 90s Saturday. I got some STP coming up. Joe Jed now.

0: 102.5 DB. Smells like the 90s. Saturday roll this afternoon with Stone Temple Pilots. That's Plush. Those guys out with Godsmack on the Rise of Rock tour this summer. And we got to stop on that over at Star Lake on June 23rd. I'm going to that one, man. We're going to try to do the show live from over there as well. Still working on that with our friends at Live Nation, but hopefully can make it happen. And we'll see you guys over there for the show on the 23rd. Godsmack and STP. That's going to be a good one. I'm also looking forward to the Weird Al show later this summer. That's Saturday, August 1st over there at Star Lake, and his tour underway as well. Been seeing some fan film stuff and highlights over on the socials. Looking pretty good, man. So, yeah, that's what we got rocking here in the Berg. And, of course, big weekend for Rush this weekend, which they're not stopping here for some reason on the 50-something tour, but that gets rolled tomorrow night out on the West Coast at the Forum in L.A. Show number one of 58 this year for Rush. Getting rolling this weekend. It's DBE.
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Matchbox 20 and Push onto Smells Like the 90s Saturday, 22.5 DB. Chad Tyson, thanks for hanging out this afternoon. For Jason checking in from Bethel Park, some Beatles right now, just let it be.

0: Tonic, rocking the smells like the 90s Saturday on 22.5 DV. It's being brought to you by CGR Wholesale Roofing and Siding Supply Center, where the average Joe could buy like a pro. Chad Tyson, about to head out. I think Chris Winter is in next. Keep the 90s tunes rolling here this afternoon. And I talked to Devin Allman yesterday. Just want to give you guys a heads up on this because the interview just got posted over on the DV YouTube channel. You can check it out in full there. We'll be throwing clips out this weekend and this coming week because next Saturday, he's actually in for the Devin Allman Blues Summit Show up at Jurgles. And then later this month on the 17th, the new Greg Allman documentary by his dad is coming out. And we talked a little bit about that and also about tattoos. It was a great conversation, man. If you've not had a chance to check it out over on YouTube, it's there this weekend. Like I said, clip's going to be hitting the socials as well. So you guys have a great rest of the Saturday, man. Enjoy the rest of the weekend. I'll talk to you back here Monday afternoon at 3. And as I mentioned earlier, Clark's tickets up for grabs on the show afternoons all next week here on DVE.
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3: 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And in rock tonight, it's the Randall Bauman Ramble at the Thunderbird. 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

0: Smells Like the 90s, Saturday, 102.5 DVE Metallica. Nothing else matters. How you doing? Welcome to a Saturday. I'm Chris Winter. Boy, nasty outside here in at least Bridgeville. We are under a severe thunderstorm watch until 6 o'clock this evening. That's pretty much for our whole listening area. So just be advised, heavy rain, could see some hail, lightning, heard some thunder a little while ago before I cracked open the mic. So just be aware of that. But we're going to take care of you all day today with some great tunes from the 90s. 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And also, don't forget, we got the Comedy Fest. That is coming up really fast. I mean, June, here we are, the 6th already. Just a couple of weeks away on June 27th at the Byam Theater, we have got Roy Wood Jr., Ian Bagg, Dana Gould, Lynn Coplitz, Joe Bartnick, all with the DVE Comedy Fest. 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You can get those at DVE.com. 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

It's a smell like the 90s Saturday. 102.5 DVE, Temple of the Dog and Hunger Strike. Doing that one for Rich in Stowe Township. Got some Queensryche lined up right after this from Tom Petty, DVE.

0: Man, that is a good tune. It's Queensryche, 102.5 DBE. Smells like the 90s. Silent Lucidity, going back to the Empire album for that one. Doing it for Denise and Tarentum, Nick and Baldwin, Rick and Dina in Peters Township checking in for that. I'm Chris Winter. Last night I posted on my Facebook page, if you'd like to check it out, Chris Winter Radio, C-R-I-S, by the way. It was 35 years ago last night that Queensryche checked into the arena for the Building Empires tour. Huge tour. They were so good that night. If you'd like to check it out, see some photos, you can check that out on my Facebook page if you like. Hey, speaking of tours, I know we don't play Morgan Wallen, but I know a lot of you guys like country music and maybe you're heading down to the show. Unfortunately, hate to be the bearer of bad news, but Morgan Wallen's second sold-out show tonight at Acushnet Stadium has been canceled. It is canceled because of the severe weather that is expected to blow through our area over the next couple of hours. We're getting tornado warnings in various areas. They're expecting some damaging winds, lightning, hail to come over the next couple of hours. We're under a severe thunderstorm watch until 6 o'clock. So he said on his Instagram stories that after talking to local officials and his team, there's no choice but to cancel tonight's show due to the severe weather conditions expected throughout the rest of the day for the safety of his fans and the highest priority for his crew as well. Says refunds are available at point of purchase. So if you're heading down to Morgan Wallen, unfortunately, that show is not going to happen tonight. It has been canceled. So hate to be the bearer of bad news on that one. We'll keep it moving, though, with tunes from the 90s. Got something lined up for you next on DVE.
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0: It's the Foo Fighters, 102.5 DVE, Learn to Fly, some 38 Special, Nirvana in there too, on the Smells Like a 90s Saturday. How you doing? I'm Chris Winter. You know, school's almost out, but for a lot of kids, that could mean going hungry. One in five kids in the United States live in a food insecure household. We got to do something about that. So DVE presents the iHeartRadio Schools Out Radiothon. 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If you'd like to get more information and donate now, you can do so. 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

0: It smells like the 90s, 102.5 DVE. Doing that one for Kim in South Park, Dave Matthews Band, and What Would You Say? I'm Chris Winter. Hey, keep in mind, we are under a thunderstorm watch until 6 o'clock, expecting some nasty weather to be moving through the area here real soon. 90s music continues, brought to you by CGR Wholesale Roofing and Siding Supply Center, where the average Joe can buy like a pro. Don't forget, this is kind of like a courtesy message, if you will. I was out driving to work today, and I noticed how many people are still using their phones. Not supposed to. Paul Miller's law went into effect yesterday. $50 fine plus fees and court costs if you are holding any handheld device. That includes your cell phone. And that includes whether you're messing with your phone at a red light. I will admit that's when I usually look at my phone. I don't look at my phone when I drive. I do not do that. But at a red light, I will do that. You know, just maybe see something or whatever, but no, can't do that anymore. Cannot do that. The only time you're going to be allowed to use your cell phone is if you need to call 911, or of course, if you have the hands-free technology in your car, use it. What are you doing? I mean, it takes 2 seconds to download that ability to do that, and then everything comes off your steering wheel. I see so many people, and I don't mean to knock on men, but I see a lot of guys that always hold their cell phone up with their elbow, like, outside, you know, like holding it up high. You'll be busted because you're not even trying to hide it. So just be careful. And again, that went into effect yesterday, so do not use your cell phones. But we can still eat behind the wheel of a car. I just don't get that. More 90s tunes on the way. Got some Poison lined up for you next. It's 102.5 DVE.
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0: Smells like the 90s Saturday, 102.5 DVE Red Hot Chili Peppers Scar Tissue from 1999's Californification. How you doing? Welcome to a Saturday. Started out as a nice day. I got here about 2:15 or so, and it got dark, and it started raining, and then it got ugly and windy. Now it's sunny again. We are under a thunderstorm watch, severe thunderstorm watch, until 6 o'clock, so just be advised of that. Keep your eyes to the sky. Hey, we have got the DVE Comedy Fest. That's rolling in pretty fast. It's going to be June 27th at the Byam Theater. We've got Roy Wood Jr., Ian Bagg, Dana Gould, Lynn Coplitz, and Joe Bartnick. Randy Bauman will be your host for the evening. Get your tickets now. Jump on it. 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

0: Van Halen's drum part to Hot for Teacher. He's been working on it for years. I read Ted Templeman's book, who produced Van Halen. He said it was a Lamborghini. Somebody said it was a motorcycle. No, it was... They talked to so many drummers. Mike Portnoy, Greg Bissonette, Steve Smith from Journey, Matt Cameron from Soundgarden. Wolfie Van Halen had the notes and the sheet music. And they all try to... They all say they just cannot play that. It is so hard with the double bass and all that stuff. So if you're a drummer or you're just somebody who loves music and you like to break those things down, check it out. It's on YouTube. It's called Alex Van Halen Fooled Everyone with His Drum Intro. And I mean, when you hear that, there's not many songs out there that start with a drum intro, except for Hot for Teacher. So just one of those music things I like to pass along to you because I found it absolutely fascinating. And I was like, wow, Alex Van Halen's a lot better drummer than maybe any of us really, really thought of. So might want to check that out. Again, that's on YouTube. The 90s tunes continue. Stay close.
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like the 90s Saturday 102.5 DVE. That's just making the cut. 1990s Black Crowes and She Talks to Angels. Doing that one for David, checking in from downtown Pittsburgh. He's about ready to blow out of work here in about 5 minutes. And this is Foreigner 102.5 DVE.

0: Smells Like the 90s, Saturday, 102.5 DBE. The darlings of the 90s, Pearl Jam with Black. It's 102.5 DBE. I'm Chris Winter. Gorgeous looking Saturday. It was a little dicey there when I first came in about 2 o'clock, but now it's beautiful. Lots of sunshine. Enjoy it while we have it. If you have not checked out the DBE merchandise page, highly recommend you do. Why? A lot of great stuff on there. We have a lot of t-shirts, throwback logos from the 70s, 80s, 90s. We got hooded sweatshirts with DBE slapped on them. We've got the crew necks as well. Maybe you're looking for some golf balls with DBE on them. Why not spend the money and lose them in the woods? That's normally how I golf. You can check it all out on the DBE merchandise page. You can find that at DBE.com.
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0: Smells like the 90s Saturday, 102.5 DVE. And if I, Chris Winter, had to pick my favorite album of the 90s, it would definitely be that one. Throwing Copper from Live, I Alone. 1994 was the year. Fabulous album from York, Pennsylvania. Things aren't so good with the band anymore, though. Ed's out doing his own thing. Rest of the band complain about him. So it's unfortunate. It's like that with any relationship, though, right? I'm Chris Winter. We got a lot of great stuff from the 90s still to come. See, I'm going to do some Stone Temple Pilots by request. We'll do that here for you in just a couple seconds. It's 102.5 DVE.
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4: 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Bye.

Stone Temple Pilots, 102.5 DVE and Wicked Garden. Well, I'm going to head on out of here. I will talk to you again on Friday. I'll be in for Michelle. Frank is up next to continue on with the Smells Like the 90s Saturday. Have a great night. Here's Warren Zevon, DVE.

0: Oasis on DVE from smack dab in the middle of the 90s. 1995 for that one. On a Smells Like the 90s Saturday here on 102.5. It's DVE. Frank taking you into your Saturday night. Chris is out to enjoy the rest of this evening. I'm not going to Morgan Wallen. Neither are you tonight, unfortunately. Canceled due to, I believe it was weather concerns. They didn't want anybody to get hit by that lightning. And other stuff. Who knows what else could happen? I heard that an issue with bees when they were setting up the stage the other day, too. Morgan Wallen. There was a good show last night, though. I was out seeing Tom Kiefer on Greensburg. We'll talk about that later. Enough about me. Get enough of me. Let's talk about you and the comedy, all right? It is the DVE Comedy Fest. It's happening June 27th at the Byam Theater downtown. Getting classy, going downtown. When you buy your ticket, you're going to get Roy Wood Jr., Ian Bagg, Dana Gould, Lynn Coplitz, and Joe Bartnick. 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One more way. I'll give you one more way. 412-456-6666. It's all covered. Those are all the ways you can get your tickets. Now go get them. The DV Comedy Fest, Saturday, June 27th at the Byam, brought to you by Don's Appliances, Pella Pittsburgh, NCD Spreading the Smile, and Edgar Snyder and Associates. All right, Smells Like 90s Saturday. Collective Soul is on the way, but first, some Manfred Mann with the Earth Band. They are next. Frank with you on a Saturday night. 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

102.5, Smells Like 90s Saturday. That one from 1993 from an album called Hints, Allegations, and Things Left Unsaid. Collective Soul on DVE. Paulson and Cren had a good parody song using that tune. Back to the rock and roll right now. DVE.

from back in the 90s. Godsmack with Voodoo. Didn't hear that one on DVE back in the 90s, I can tell you. Listened to DVE a lot. Didn't hear that one. Anyhow, there they are now. Playing it for a Smells Like 90s Saturday here on DVE. That's all right with you. 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A pro. Sorry about that. So you and I are hanging out. My name's Frank. This is 102.5 DVE. Maybe you went down and tailgated at Morgan Wallen, but found out the show was canceled. But you still had a good time. There's music happening, though. Got the Arts Fest going on. They might have moved something around there for that, too. But the Craft House tonight has Mama Mania, a New York City ABBA tribute band. Moondogs has Evolution. I look those guys up, because I think Evolution, I think, is that a Journey cover band? No. They do some Journey, but they also do Pat Benatar, Night Ranger, Janis Joplin, ZZ Top, Pink, Billy Idol, Collective Soul, Tommy James. So you're going to get a handful up there tonight at Moondogs with Evolution. Twin Oaks has Daryl and Kim. Schwayze is at Mr. Small's Funhouse. Jurgles has No Bad Juju. The Lamp Theater out there in Irwin has Pet Sounds Live. Beach Boys tribute. Down there at the Thunderbird. Maybe you're headed down there tonight. Randall Bauman and the Ramble celebrating the music of the band and that whole scene.

0: In the songs from The Last Waltz and those bands created those sounds. It's going to be a good time tonight down at the Thunderbird in Lawrenceville. Tell Randy I told him I sent you. Anyhow, moving on with your Saturday night, whatever you're into, until you get to the venue. Thanks for taking DVE and me along with you. AC/DC is up next and into the 90s with some Beck. Not Jeff Beck, the other guy. Just called Beck. That's on the way.
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On a Smells Like 90 Saturday on DVE from 1994, the album Mellow Gold. That was Beck with Loser. 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